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0: On the way, Ian Munsick will be joining us, new artist McCoy Moore. And where is the best smelling city in America?
2: Smell your armpit right now. Maybe it's right here. How do you smell right now?
0: I think they're just talking about what the city itself smells like.
2: Because right now, hold on, let me smell myself real. Oh, I actually smell pretty good. I think it's right here. I think it's here. I smell great.
0: I know. I don't think this just like a culmination of the people smell.
2: Oh, okay.
0: Some cities, like, for some reason, just New York City. There's a lot of pee smell there.
2: Every time you turn a corner, it's like a different kind of poo, you know?
0: No, it's mostly pee, I think.
2: Wow, smell. I don't know. I smell the poo.
0: So I don't think that, New York City is going to be at the top of the list, but we'll find out coming up.

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1: On the way, in just a few minutes, we're going to find out what happened after a cow escaped from a livestock auction.
2: I feel like if that happens, immediately he gets, like, saved. You know what I mean? Like, if a cow can figure out how to escape, then that cow gets to live the rest of its life in a green pasture.
1: Is spared from becoming a nice 16-ounce ribeye on my dinner plate.
2: Ooh, that does sound good, doesn't it?
1: We'll tell you what happened coming up.

0: Madison's Country, Q106. So what happened to a cow after it escaped a livestock auction? Well, chaos is what happened because, of course, he ended up on westbound US 92. And this is in Florida, by the way.
1: Yeah, and it blocked traffic. It rammed a truck. It was like angry. And honestly, I think if that happens, that animal should automatically get a pass to live out the rest of its life, just eating grass and hanging out. It doesn't get to move on to, you know, the greener pasture in the sky.
0: I think so.
1: Just yet.
0: I think so, but, too. If you make it out that far, if you get out to the expressway, you're like, all right.
1: If you're a pig and you jump off the truck that's going to the place, you should be able to roam free for the rest of your life. Your chicken, you get out, turkey, pardoned. Yes, that's what should happen. By the way, that's not what happened to this cow. So,
0: aww.
1: It's hamburger.

0: does Mitchell Tenpenny call himself a nerd?
1: Keeping you in the know about Music Row. Nashville Music Notes with Christy.
2: I'm a nerd. I'm a Pokemon guy. I still collect Pokemon cards. But there's another kind of in the Pokemon world called One Piece. And they had a Netflix series come out, like a live action version. And I got really into that, called One Piece. And I'm watching the QB now with Cam Ward, which is awesome. I don't watch a lot of television, to be honest, but I'm more of a sports guy. So I'm about to start binge watching Titans, anything Titans coming up. It's going to be great.

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1: So what did Blake Shelton surprise his wife, Gwen Stefani, with for her 57th birthday?
2: What do you get the person who's like rich enough to buy whatever they want, you know? So very unique gift. We'll tell you what she got coming up.

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1: Hey, what's up, y'all? This is Thomas Shred.
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2: Now that is filthy.
0: So recently, Gwen Stefani celebrated her 57th birthday, and Blake Shelton had a little bit of a surprise for her.
3: Yeah, Gwen Stefani showed the gift on Instagram, wrapped in flowers, as apparently Gwen and Blake are super obsessed with flowers with each other. And then it was a necklace with a diamond, like diamonds in the number 11. Now, I went and did some digging, and I tried to figure out what 11, like, what is that all about? Yeah, why is 11 important? And I can't figure it out.
0: It's her favorite number. Some people have favorite numbers. My favorite number is 21's my favorite number.
3: Is it because it's like a wish, like a, like, you know, 11-11, that's like wish time?
0: Yeah.
3: Do you do that? Where you like, what do you do when you do that?
0: 11-11, make a wish.
3: You have to kiss two fingers and then touch the clock.
0: Oh, I didn't know. I don't do any of that.
3: Oh, you don't do that?
0: I just simply make a wish in my head.
3: Oh, well, now Gwen Stefani can now just have an 11 around her neck and make a wish.

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0: Madison's Country, Q106. Ian Munsick is going to be stopping by in just a little bit. We love chatting with him, and we need to figure out the story behind the song Love is Blind.
1: So what is the story behind the song Love is Blind from Ian Munsick? How did it all start, and where was he when the song came about? He's going to tell us coming up next.

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1: The story behind the music. 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
0: Ian Munsick is joining us. We're going to play your latest Love is Blind here in just a moment.
2: And Ian, we always ask three questions when getting the story behind the song. And that is, where were you? What were you thinking? What were you drinking when this song came to be?
3: I was at home in Nashville. We were off the road and I was feeling like I needed to be productive. So okay. I just picked up my guitar and came up with that, like down. I was like, oh, this is starting to feel good.
2: Yeah.
3: And, I had the line right in the middle of a bow and a fiddle, and that's kind of just what kickstarted it.
2: What were you drinking?
3: What was I drinking?
2: Doesn't have to be alcohol. We're learning.
3: I was drinking coffee because that's when I write my best songs. I'm drinking coffee and water.
2: So yeah. Do you know, like, we always ask every person, and all these hit songs have been coffee. Written over water and coffee.
3: Yeah.
2: And I'm like, if you are drinking water and coffee, you're probably writing a hit song.
3: Yeah. Alcohol is not the best to write a hit song.
2: It's good to write a...
3: It's good to get, like, an idea for a song.
2: Okay.
3: But to actually write it, you kind of have to be... with it.
2: Okay. Like, yeah. Like in it, like, yes. Actually thinking.
3: Yes.
2: With it.

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4: I hope folks really enjoy the second verse is my favorite part of the song when it's talking about calling my mom because I still can, walking this earth with my head held tall. 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
1: We're one day closer to Friday, which means we got another special guest lined up to take over the whole show. It will be Corey Kent. The new album's out now. You know, he's got some big collabs on there, one from Coe Wetzel.
2: I feel like Corey Kent is really underrated, but any of my friends that have ever seen him, they're like, oh my God, he's incredible. And then they have become obsessed. And you know what? Rightfully so. Rightfully so.
1: Yeah, so you're going to want to be listening whether you're a fan or not. If you're not, you'll probably become one this Friday when he takes over.

0: Madison's Country, Q106. On the way in just a few minutes, can you now go to college to become a social media influencer?
1: What do you mean go to college? Like, you would pay money for someone to tell you how to post on TikTok?
0: Apparently it's a degree now from major colleges. I got a lot of thoughts on this.
1: Okay.
0: I'm sure parents do too. So let's dig into that coming up.

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1: You know, if you ask most kids now what they want to be when they grow up, they're like, I want to be a YouTuber or an influencer. And now I guess it's kind of becoming a real thing, even at legitimate colleges.
2: Okay, I do think that creating content for social media can be a legitimate job. But I do not think that colleges should be taking people's money to make it a degree.
1: I think
2: you don't need a degree for it.
1: No, this is silly. You don't. Yeah, you don't.
2: So silly.
1: I don't think you need. Well, you definitely you don't need it. It may help if they're getting into like the tech side of it and the managing side of. I guess when you know when you're getting into all the like.
2: Yeah, but they have videos for that. Exactly what you're talking about. There are videos online that you can find that will help you navigate all that.
1: Yeah.
2: It's so silly. I'm telling you.
1: Why don't
2: just like absolutely not. Can you imagine being a parent and then your kid's like, I'm going to school. I'm going to be a social media influencer. I'm getting my degree in social media.
1: Yeah. Well, I do remember when I first got my first job in radio and my dad helped put me through college. When I say help, I mean, he paid for college.
2: Everything. Yeah. Okay.
1: So I appreciate that. But I remember when I got my first job and the pay was next to nothing. Full-time radio gig pay was next to nothing. And he's like, I didn't put you through college for you to make less than what you could make working at McDonald's. And I was like, Dad, just, you know, just wait a little bit. It'll be okay. It'll work out. And, you know, it's working out.
2: It's okay. It's okay now.

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1: On the way in just a few minutes, we're going to hear from new artist McCoy Moore. And he's got an interesting story of how he got into music. Remember the old, we were just talking about social media recently. Mm-hmm. Do you remember Vine?
2: Yes, but very vaguely.
1: Vine was like, I don't know why it didn't take off, because it was essentially what TikTok is now. But Vine came and gone. It came and went really quickly. But he said he discovered Luke Combs on Vine, and this is where it all started.
2: Okay, so we're going to hear from McCoy Moore on the way, plus hear his new song, too.

0: Madison's Country, Q106. Forget We Ever Met is the new song from McCoy Moore.
1: And McCoy Moore got his start by discovering Luke Combs. Listen to this.
2: I always thought I was like, you know, it'd be weird if I played an instrument or did any of this. So I never got into it. And then I came across Luke Combs on Vine. And I was like, well, that guy looks, you know, he looks like my buddy from down the road. Like, he's cool. He's doing it. And maybe I could do it. So I ended up going to a Luke Combs show and I met Luke and we stayed in touch after the show. And that is how I got to Nashville, really. That was the turning point where I was like, yeah, I'm going to go do that, whatever that was.

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1: Keeping you in the know about Music Row. 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
2: I love to use detail in my lyricism, and that's true. I'm very proud of that, but I also think one thing I always make sure to check myself on is, does this detail signify something that informs the story? Or does it tell the listener the mindset that the narrator is in or what place they're in their life? Does it describe the person that is influencing and inspiring the song? Does it help further the storyline? Does it tell you more about what makes this song important, which is the human emotion behind it? So detail, just for the sake of saying descriptive words, is not really my thing. It's like, I love detail if it informs the actual human emotion that we're singing about.

I'm Christy. More Nashville music notes in about an hour on Q from Mojo Joe's Coffee at the corner of First and Main in Mount Horeb.

0: Madison's Country, Q106. Everybody in the club getting tipsy. It is just the Tip Tuesday. This is where we bring you a life hack. And this one, I think, is going to make you feel better about yourself.
1: I feel like these are, like, I do this where I say terrible things about myself. Like, God, I'm an idiot. This life hack is gonna help you. I'm going to start applying it to my life.
2: One of the things that they tell you in therapy is that it's really harmful to, like, make negative comments about yourself. Like, if you mess up on something and you go, oh, I'm so stupid. Like, I can't believe I messed that up. You're supposed to stop doing that because it can actually make you feel that way about yourself, which makes sense. But it's really hard to stop doing that. And so what I've started doing, instead of trying to go, like, cold turkey on the self-insults, is I just add, like, ooh, but I'm really hot at the end of it. If I drop something on the floor and I go, oh my God, I'm such an idiot. A hot idiot. Oh my God, I'm so hot and so stupid. Oh, I was so stupid and so hot.
1: So that's what you have to do. That is our tip. So every time you're going on in life and you're like, wow, I'm terrible at this, or what an idiot I am, or I'm such a loser. What a loser. I'm a hot loser. Look at me, a hot loser.
0: This also might be an issue, you know, when people are hearing you say this out loud, they're gonna be like, what is going on?
1: I mean, usually you'd be by yourself if you're saying it out loud, but you definitely should say it, like, in your mind, what a hot loser you are.

0: Madison's Country, Q106.
1: I had a tell me you're getting older without telling me you're getting older moment recently, I realized.
2: Oh, like why? Like what happened?
1: Like if you look through my camera roll, all it is pictures and videos of like wilderness, like animals in the woods and stuff.
2: Oh my God, wait, Rob, have you started bird watching yet?
1: Nah, well, I did post a video recently of that hawk that was in my yard, which is pretty cool. So it's kind of, I guess I have.
2: You're getting there. You're getting there. Just wait till you get excited about seeing a bird that you haven't seen ever, maybe, or in a while.
1: I get excited about
2: that's
1: seeing.
2: That's how you know you're truly old.
1: I get excited about seeing big birds. Like if it's a hawk or an eagle, you know, obviously bald eagle is like, oh my God, jackpot.
2: Like next level. Yeah. Oh yeah. Yeah. You're definitely old.

0: Madison's number one country.
1: Hey, this is Miranda Lambert.
2: Hey, this is Eric Church.
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4: 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Ryan Bingham and the Texas Gentlemen giving you hits like The Weary Kind live October 21st. Then Dylan Scott brings his massive hits like My Girl, New Truck, Crazy Over Me to the ballroom Saturday, October 24th. 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
1: I don't want to brag or anything, Rob, but I'm going to right now.
0: Okay.
1: I'm really proud of myself. So you know, did you know that I'm not a good cook? Does it seem like I'm not a good cook?
0: I don't know. Well, you're like, always talking about cooking.
1: Are you ever like, this girl can't cook to save her life?
0: But you're entering in contests all the time for food.
1: Oh, banana bread. I get last every single time. So it's clear. I'm not very good at it. I made a pot roast for the first time. And
0: how is this the first time you made a pot roast? How old are you?
1: I'm old. my mom always comes over my house and she makes a pot roast for me and for, cause she knows how to do it good. Why would I stop her? You know what I mean? But this time I was like, I'm going to make the pot roast. And
0: it's probably one of the easier meals. Don't you just throw everything in the crock pot?
1: No, my husband had to intercept at one point because just before I put the meat in, he's like, you got to sear that meat before you put it in. And I was like, I don't even know what that means. He's like, you got to get a pan.
0: Yeah, get a come pan. On.
1: And I was like, why don't you do it? So did I do it by myself? No, I didn't. He had to help me. But am I proud of myself still? Yes. Yes, I am.
0: Oh, it was a team effort.
1: Team effort.

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1: Still to come, what is the best smelling city in America?
2: I'm going to go with, is it a city by a beach? Because beaches smell nice, you know?
1: Yeah, that's probably a good
2: Everyone's wearing
1: guess.
2: Like suntan lotion. Who doesn't love the smell of like a coconut oil?
1: Yeah.

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1: I don't know if this is going to sway anyone's opinion of where they should move to next, but what is the best smelling city in America?
2: Well, getting that top spot is Boston. They are getting the number one best smelling city ever. I've never been, but apparently it smells great.
1: I wonder why, though. Why does Boston smell so good?
2: The second I think Boston, I think, is it Marky Mark from there?
1: I just think of like
2: and
1: beer.
2: I think of him in his underwear, and I am assuming he wears cologne.
1: I think of lagers when I think of Boston. So I think it probably just smells like beer, which is not that greatest of a smell. I don't know.
2: Can I tell you what was on the list that they're like, surprisingly, Detroit. Detroit is on the list as the best smelling city in America.
1: Interesting. And
2: that is interesting. And I've been to Detroit, and I can tell you, I'm not sure it should deserve any awards.

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0: Country Courthouse.
2: First thing in the morning.
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2: Man, one of them's got to be Michael Jackson. Man in the Mirror for me, probably. It's just so nostalgic. Brooks and Dunn, anything Brooks and Dunn, but I'm going to go Red Dirt Road, Brooks and Dunn, because that's when I really started trying to learn guitar licks, and I was that intro, that bum, bum, bum, bum. I mean, such a simple, iconic riff, and I've always loved Brooks and Dunn, but that song kind of started my musical journey of wanting to learn how to play them. And then John Mayer, I think there's so many that I could go for as a songwriter. He's one of the best that's ever done it, especially for my generation. But there's something about Stop This Train that is just incredible. The lyrics.

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1: So recently I got to sit down and chat it up with Kenny Olson, who is Kid Rock's original guitar player. And he told me this crazy story of how when him and Kid Rock and Sheryl Crow were on the CMA Awards one year, he was like, I'm tired of playing the same solo on this song Picture, because we play it at every single award show. And apparently he snuck in a lick from another popular artist, and Kid Rock and Sheryl Crow weren't so happy about it. So
2: really?
1: Yeah. I guess they were like, oh yeah, this is probably not the time to sneak in the wrong solo. 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
2: This one says, professional stuntman performs 47-second handstand while on fire.
3: Isn't that incredible? 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If I could do a handstand and then let myself on fire, that'd be cool. Like, how do you operate in normal life?
2: It's just so crazy to me.
3: It
2: takes a special type of person to do that. And is he okay? Do we know?
3: He's okay. He's fine.
2: He did it successfully.
3: Yeah, he's fine. He's a professional stuntman. They can do anything.

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1: Coming up in just a couple of songs, we're going to find out how a bunch of dogs broke a world record at a pool party.
2: And honestly, this sounds like the cutest thing ever. 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
1: So how did a bunch of dogs break a world record at a pool party? And we're like, what's going on here? Dogs, pool party. Well, apparently Doodlepalooza happened recently in Vegas.
2: They broke the Guinness World Book of Record for most dogs. And I didn't even know this was a record. Most dogs attending a dog pool party. 296 doodles, which you know are like poodle mixes, which also cutest dogs ever. 296 of them whooping it up at a pool party.
1: Sounds like a pretty good time, I guess, huh?
2: Right? Like, I mean, who doesn't love that? And it's all like helped, like they raised funds for a Doodle Rescue USA. And I don't know. And also, made for cute pictures.
1: That's a lot of dog pee in that pool, though.
2: Totally.

0: Thomas Rhett. Q Country is Luke Bryant, Jason Aldean, Carrie Underwood, Tammy Chesney, Kane Brown, Ashley McBride, Hardy. We love our country. 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
1: 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You know him as Walker, the guitar strumming cowboy from TV's biggest hit, Yellowstone. Ryan Bingham and the Texas Gentlemen giving you hits like The Weary Kind live October 21st. Then Dylan Scott brings his massive hits like My Girl, New Truck, Crazy Over Me to the ballroom Saturday, October 24th. And Saturday, November 21st, see Jackson Dean live with his gravel tone vocals and hits like Don't Come Lookin', Fearless, and Heavens to Betsy. 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
2: It's been really cool. 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

0: 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I'm in love, loving on you. Jordan Davis. Find one you can't live without. Thomas Rhett. Country is Luke Bryan, Jason Aldean, Carrie Underwood, Kenny Chesney, Kane Brown, Ashley McBride, Hardy. We love our country. 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
2: This song is that feel-good, small-town country anthem about coming home and finding comfort in familiar faces. So I play in my hometown, and when I come back home, it is such a warm feeling to see the same guys sitting in the same bar stool, drinking the same beer after all these years. And so this song is just a nostalgic nod to your small-town hometown. 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Long live small towns.

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0: 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She explains why.
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2: It was. Yeah, Baby Blues was a really easy song to write. That was one we were pretty hungover on a writing retreat. And we all woke up the next day trying to just like finish a song, trying to get, you know, one of our other songs finished. And somebody mentioned that title. And so we were like, oh, we should just write this song. This is such a cool idea. And it happened so quickly and felt so easy and flowed so well. So probably Baby Blues was the easiest one to write for sure.

I'm Christy. More Nashville music notes in about an hour on Q from Mojo Joe's Coffee at the corner of First and Main in Mount Horeb.

basics. 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

0: When Taylor Swift got to see an early version of Toy Story 5, she zeroed in on Jesse, and she tells us the story why.
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2: When I got to see an early version of Toy Story 5, I was struck by several themes going on throughout the movie, but I really was zeroing in on Jessie, the character that has been my favorite ever since she was introduced into these films. And I was seeing that she was going through sort of like a full circle moment as a character, and that if you've watched the Toy Story films, you know her central heartbreak comes from her kid, Emily. And I was just kind of seeing her go through things with Bonnie that sort of healed those wounds in a way. There was a lot of like reunions of old friends and seeing people that you haven't seen in a while and kind of forgiving past heartbreak or whatever, and kind of healing that within yourself.

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0: 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I'm in love, and loving on you. Jordan Davis. Buy dirt, find one you can't live without. Thomas Rhett. Country is Luke Bryan, Jason Aldean, Carrie Underwood, Kenny Chesney, Kane Brown, Ashley McBride, Hardy. We love our country. 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

0: Being known for her singing and great stage performances, Ashley McBride is also one of the best songwriters in country music. So what advice would she pass down to someone looking to write their first song?
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2: 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Get the song done. Sometimes we have to get, some songs are cobwebs and we have to get them out of there so they can make room for great songs. And some of them are going to be just fine. They're going to be fine. Don't get stuck. That's where you're going to shoot yourself in the foot, is panicking because you're stuck on something. Walk outside, have a glass of juice, something to take you out of that "what do I do" moment.

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2: Yeah, it's a lot of hurry up and wait. It's a lot of anticipation, but I'm like not mysterious at all. I don't really have any nonchalantness in me. So when I find something like that out, I just want to tell people immediately, especially the fans that are like OGs and that are like, I don't know, watching my stuff every single day. I just want to like let them know. So now I guess we just wait, but we've got other things that are lined up in the in-between that should keep me distracted and busy enough.

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0: Madison's Country, Q106. Time for a farm and agribusiness update. It was a big topic of conversation last week at World Dairy Expo. We are starting to see the pendulum swing a little bit on a lot of our dairy operations. Still plenty of folks that are counting on the beef on dairy combination to pay the bills, but we're seeing that more and more value coming back to our dairy heifers. Tim Van Hofwagen, Vice President and Dairy Agribusiness Lender with Farm Credit Services America, says that a lot of dairy operations were only breeding for dairy replacements they needed on their farm. Now we're seeing those supplies are tight. Value on those dairy heifers definitely starting to climb. Dairy markets didn't necessarily climb a lot yesterday. Barrel cheese was unchanged. 40-pound block cheese gained a penny at 132.5. The AA butter dropped 2.5 cents to 131.5 per pound. And this morning, the November Class 3 milk that goes into cheese is down 6, 1557 a hundredweight. Again, it's National 4-H Week. If you've got a story to share on how 4-H influenced you, use our talk text line this morning and share. Madison weather.
1: Bright sunshine today with highs around 73. Northwest winds 8 to 15 miles per hour. Lows dip down to about 50. Tonight, mainly clear skies. Highs level off around 67. Tomorrow, partly cloudy. I'm weatherology meteorologist Jennifer Wojcicki. Right now, it's 55 degrees.
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0: 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Time for a farm and agribusiness update. Pretty great day for Wisconsin soybean growers and the community of Evansville. They're going to have an official groundbreaking on a brand new CHS soy processing facility they're building in Evansville. Some of the construction has already started, but today dignitaries will be on hand to usher in that facility that will produce 80 million bushel of crushed soybeans, 1 billion pounds of soybean oil, 2 million ton of soybean meal, to name just a few of the items that our Wisconsin livestock industry will be using, our Wisconsin soybean market hopefully capitalizing on. Congratulations on that upcoming project in Evansville. Markets in overnight electronic trade this morning are mixed. December corn right now down 2 at 5.06. November soybeans currently up 4 at 13.06. December wheat is down 3 at 7.01, with July new crop down a nickel right now, 7.19 a bushel. Don't forget, this is National 4-H Week. More on that coming up. Madison
1: weather. Bright sunshine today with highs around 73. Northwest winds 8 to 15 miles per hour. Lows dip down to about 50 tonight, mainly clear skies. Highs level off around 67, tomorrow partly cloudy. I'm weatherology meteorologist Jennifer Fuchitsky. Right now, it's 55 degrees.
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1: I am great. How are you, fish sticks?
0: Well, I'm a little red. I went and visited my friends yesterday at Madison Medi Spa in the world's one and only Wanakee.
1: A little red. Look at your face compared to mine.
0: I got a, well, you're younger, right? Someone did comment, though, on our socials. Was it yesterday or Monday? I can't remember. That I look no different. I haven't aged, which I thought was very sweet of her to say.
1: Well, that's nice. Like, okay, so what did you get done?
0: That's what I'm looking up right now. I want to make sure I say it right. Because they went really hard on it. It's a... hold. Hey, there we go. Nope. Hold on. Yep, here it is. CO2 laser resurfacing treatment.
1: Okay, so what is the benefits of that? It's like resurfacing, taking away...
0: Pulls off your skin, like the crappy sun-ruined skin, because I'm a ginger. Uh-huh. And then it tightens it up a little bit, helps with wrinkles a little bit. But I mean, more or less, it just gets all the dead, crappy skin in the next 2 weeks and it'll all fall off.
1: You don't have a ton of wrinkles.
0: They went, well, I see, I had done it lightly. Because last year I went to, or earlier this year, I took a vacation to Italy. Yeah. And I had done it lightly. And it just, they wanted to double it up. So they doubled it up yesterday. I'm kind of self-quarantining myself for a week. Like, I actually have a couple business meetings. I actually have lunch today with my friend D and then dinner tonight with a client, which will be funny. But it is what it is. Other than that, I'm kind of in hiding.
1: So, me next to your face, I look very olive-toned next to your
0: You look like a sweet angel. You look like a sweet, sweet angel. How you doing? You working tonight? You got a gig?
1: No, I don't have any gigs during this week. This weekend's busy, but I'm actually in the recording studio today working on the next single.
0: She's got it so easy, this Elizabeth Mary. Thank God for Paul. What a saint.
1: Oh my gosh. I know. Making that sweet music, you know.
0: All right. Here's the deal. Super busy today. Tracy Lee in a little over an hour. Be doing the Nashville tea. We have a great text question of the day. And where to go? Sorry, my face has thrown me off today. Here we go. Soccer loss to a big hero, G.I. Joe, and 7-Up and Mickey D's helpful juice for runners.
1: Oh,
0: big stuff coming up. All right. It's called Three Nugs. We're doing it next.
2: Q.

0: Madison's Country Q106. Fish with Friends, Elizabeth Mary. I got three nugs for you.
1: You do. You do. What in the world is that intro?
0: I don't know. I don't know, but I got to talk about a guy. His name is Alistair. He storms out of his house in England last month because he was frustrated. His favorite soccer team, Arsenal, just lost. It was fortunate, though. He became the hero for a woman. Outside, he heard a woman crying for help from the valley behind his house. He followed her scream. She was stuck in the mud up to her chest. Hadn't been able to move for 4 hours.
1: Oh, that's terrifying.
0: Tried to pull her out, but eventually had to call for help. She later sent him a thank you saying, thanks to Arsenal for being rubbish at football. Isn't that great?
1: Oh, gosh.
0: Bradley Cooper. I love him.
1: Hey, I do too.
0: He's taking over a role previously played by Channing Tatum in the earlier G.I. Joe movies. Plot details and other casting details haven't been announced. He's also currently filming an Ocean's 11 prequel with Margot Robbie.
1: Interesting. Were you into the Ocean's 11?
0: Oh, yeah. Well, they're making a new one with Brad Pitt and everybody, yeah.
1: Oh,
0: remember, Jen got all worked up last week.
1: She was all worked up about it. I love when she gets worked up.
0: There's a couple bonus nugs. 7-Up is trying out a more tropical vibe soon. Next summer, you can taste brand new flavor 7-Up Miami Vice. The Miami Vice soda will be available for a limited time. I think there's a new Miami Vice movie coming out as well.
1: Interesting. My husband loves Miami Vices.
0: Well, if you love Shirley Temple sodas for the third holiday season in a row, 7-Up is bringing those back. If you're into that.
1: It's not a big 7-Upper. I'm more of a Sprite girl.
0: You're a McDonald's girl, though. The Coke or Diet Coke?
1: Diet Coke. Oh, my gosh.
0: Well, the fast food chain will be taking brine from its pickles and turning it into a bottle drink called Pickle Boost.
1: Ugh.
0: The chain will hand out the drink for free to runners and spectators in Chicago during Chicago Marathon weekend.
1: Pickle juice is supposed to help you not cramp, right?
0: Yeah, the Chicago Marathon's amazing to watch.
1: That's so cool.
0: Pickle Boost will be available along the race route and around Chicago while supplies last. There you go.
1: You hate pickles. I'd love to see you take a shot.
0: There's no way. Juice. Yeah. Your homie's not doing it. Homie is not doing that. My friends, those are your nugs.
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1: Wednesday morning, October 7th today. I'm Jennifer Stevens. Here's what's happening. Good morning. Celebrating on campus today as UW basks in the global spotlight with the highly prestigious honor of a Nobel Prize for Physics. A professor here being honored, 82-year-old Frances Halsin, winning the worldwide prize in physics for capturing cosmic neutrinos at the South Pole. The professor, instrumental in building the Neutrino Observatory in Antarctica. This according to the Nobel Committee. This prize worth an estimated $1.2 million. Students across the Madison area about to receive complimentary vision care this school year. The school board signing a new partnership with Vision Van Program. It travels to schools, offers free vision screenings, things like eyeglasses, prescriptions, overall eye care. The board explaining that all students need and deserve proper vision support to improve their lives and enable better learning. Services expected to start this month and will eventually reach each and every student in the district. And a district judge in Florida has dismissed a case accusing Hershey of deceptive marketing on their seasonal fall favorite Reese's Halloween Pumpkin Peanut Butter Cups. Hershey's asked now to put a disclaimer on that label that says carving, not an actual product. This after a group of Florida residents sued the candy maker for $5 million last year, calling that label fraudulent and misleading because they thought that there were actual jack-o'-lanterns carved out of the peanut butter cups. The judge in her court filing says the only injury the plaintiffs here suffered was their, quote, subjective disappointment.
2: Bright sunshine today with highs around 73. Northwest winds 8 to 15 miles per hour. Lows dip down to about 50. Tonight, mainly clear skies. Highs level off around 67. Tomorrow, partly cloudy. I'm weatherology meteorologist Jennifer Wojcicki. Currently, it's 52 degrees.
3: While the Milwaukee Brewers could not close out the Padres as they would fall at Petco Park last night 4-3. With RBIs from Christian Yelich and Jackson Chirio, William Contreras would also homer in the fourth. Yelich had a chance in the ninth representing the go-ahead run, but would hit into a game-ending double play. With that loss, the Brewers' postseason losing streak away from home is now at 12. That ties a big league record. Milwaukee still leads the series 2-1. Game 4 will be tonight at Petco Park. First pitch coming from San Diego at 9 o'clock. Turning to the Packers, they had off yesterday from practice. We'll be back at it today as they prepare for the Chicago Bears coming to Lambeau Field. For the first time in over 20 years, the Bears are favored at Lambeau as Green Bay is sitting as 3-point underdogs. Kick on Sunday will be at noon. Wisconsin football is on their bye week. They'll return to action next Saturday, October 17th, when they go out to UCLA to face the Bruins. Wisconsin basketball will have their exhibition game Saturday at the Kohl Center against UW Parkside. And finally, the Bucks will have a preseason game tonight in Oklahoma City against the Thunder, tip at 7. That's your morning sports wrap up. I'm Ebo.
4: Good morning. Starting off with no problems on the interstates or Beltline for your Wednesday drive-in. No issues on East Washer downtown and other main routes are at the posted speeds. No crashes or delays. With Q106 traffic, I'm Stacy Kay.
5: Fish with friends. Very busy day going on. Miss Tracy Lee. I guess Dan the mortgage man might hang out with her. He wants to play with Tracy Lee. I don't know how it works. I hope his wife doesn't get upset. She's going to be in about 30 minutes. Want to talk about your face having a little bit of appeal? Huh? See what I did there? We'll do
6: I
5: that
6: got
5: in
6: it.
5: 20 minutes from right now. Next, though, we're going back to college. We're talking about naughty, naughty drinky beverages with today's text question of the day.
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1: Fish with Friends, Elizabeth, Mary. It's today's tax question of the day. And this is a warning on this one. It might make you feel, not warning pig, but like this might make you feel flashbacky.
2: I'm already like getting sick thinking about this. What's the beverage you got too drunk on once and can never drink again? Ugh. Okay, you want to go first? Me go first? What do you want to do?
1: I'm going to let you go first. Mine's a little bit of a story, but yeah, go ahead.
2: So I can never, ever, ever drink Malibu again. Back in college, as a 4th of July, I was...
1: Malibu?
2: But we had this brilliant idea that every time someone asked us for a beer, me and my friends, the Fab Four, would run into the kitchen of this guy's house we were at and slam a chug drink of Malibu. We did this all night.
1: Malibu.
2: I literally cannot buy anything coconut flavored or I will get sick.
1: Now I get it. Like when I smell vinegar, it reminds me when I was a kid and I had lice and my mom made me wash out my hair with vinegar to kill the lice.
2: God, now I'm itchy. I want to throw up and I'm itchy. Okay, what's your answer? Blech.
1: Text question today, beverage you got too drunk on once, you can never have again. Do you know what a three wise man is?
2: Oh, God, gross. Yes.
1: So here's what happened. We were going on spring break. It was me, my buddy Z, and a couple other guys that I was in a fraternity with. My parents had this, like, near Panama City, this little condo, and they, for $150, would pay for the cleaner. They let us rent it for the week. And got there. We're all super excited. We go, drive to Panama City. We sit down at a bar. My buddy was like, thanks, Fish, for doing this. The first round's on me, three wise men for everybody. I'm totally sober. Slammed it, vomited it right back up. Never could do it again. Never could do it again. I mean, and there's some weird shots you do throughout your life, but that was just, ugh. And it doesn't always have to be booze with this, by the way. It doesn't always have to be booze. You could text Yeah, well, I know. Yeah, I guess it does. You're drunk.
2: Yeah, it has to be. It has to be.
1: I guess I messed that one up.
2: I feel like we're going to get sick through all those answers. I can't wait to hear them.
1: That's sarcasm, and she's lying. But the thing she told the truth on is today's text question of the day, which is, what's the beverage you got too drunk on one time that you can never drink it again?
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1: Good morning. It's Wednesday. Welcome to it. I'm Jennifer Stevens with a look at what's going on for today. It's October 7th. A Belgian-born physicist, Dr. Francis Halzen, wins the Nobel Prize in Physics for capturing cosmic neutrinos at the South Pole. How exciting. The 82-year-old professor credited for opening a new kind of astronomy to the world. Dr. Halzen, hailing from the University of Wisconsin, crediting the success of this project to UW, saying that at the university, unconventional ideas can thrive. He noted the support of this remarkable community here, his colleagues at his lab, the faculty administration, saying, quote, "It is hard to imagine this project happening anywhere else." Wow. Another feather in our Madison and UW cap for sure. And congratulations to the professor and our university here. In business, Donald Trump signs an executive order aimed at easing record diesel prices by expanding the use of a less expensive tax-free type of diesel. It's typically reserved for off-road vehicles. The president saying this will, quote, drive down the costs of all goods, including groceries. Somehow he didn't explain how that would work, but analyst Patrick DeHaan with Gas Buddy, a popular app that tracks gas prices nationwide, saying, quote, this is not really a needle mover. He says this will not change diesel prices, but it can allow politicians to take a bit of a fake victory lap. And in business, Disney increasing prices at many of their theme parks globally. The happiest place on earth getting a little pricier. Wall Street Journal reporting today both Disney World and Disneyland have increased some ticket prices, with peak holiday dates seeing the biggest jumps.
2: Bright sunshine today with highs around 73. Northwest winds 8 to 15 miles per hour. Lows dip down to about 50 tonight, mainly clear skies. Highs level off around 67 tomorrow, partly cloudy. I'm weatherology meteorologist Jennifer Wojcicki. Right now, it's 54 degrees.
3: Good morning. So far, no problems on the interstates or Beltline for your Wednesday drive-in. Some brake lights starting up inbound on John Nolan at North Shore Drive. No issues on East Washer downtown, and other main routes are at the posted speeds. No crashes or delays. With Q106 traffic, I'm Stacy Kay.
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0: Country, Q106. Fish with Friends, hanging out with Elizabeth, Mary, and Jen right now. So, earlier, Jen, you missed this, and we've been chatting for a little bit, and you haven't said anything. That's fine, though. I know it's all video. That, like, I'm in my place, you're in the Marquette, Elizabeth, Mary's in her basement. But Elizabeth, Mary, and I were talking about this at the beginning of the show about, well, here, Jen, maybe this will help you a little bit. This is currently my face from this morning.
1: Okay. You look cute.
0: No, do you notice anything weird, Jen? Come on.
1: You look fluffy.
0: I look fluffy. Thank you very much. I have no facial hair.
2: He looks like a fluffy meatball.
0: I look like a man that got a CO2 laser resurfacing treatment less than 24 hours ago. That's what's going on right here, Jen. You didn't like say like, wow, you look like crap, which leads me to believe I usually look like crap.
1: I didn't know if it was a secret. You're glowing.
0: I'm not glowing yet. I'm peeling. I have a peel. But here's the problem.
2: Fresh face, no beard. You look like a little baby.
0: So yeah, and I've got the no beard and everything. And Jen, we're having a conversation. Elizabeth, Mary and I are having a conversation off the air earlier. And I was talking about my face in this place, this Madison Medi Spa in Wanakee, Wisconsin. And I said to Elizabeth, ooh, hey, what do you need from there? Like, I wonder what we could do to your face. And she's like, oh, sure. Thanks. Why is that rude to say is what I'm wondering.
2: Well, what do I need done with my face, Fish?
0: Boom, that's what I'm saying.
1: Not between the two of you, because you're close friends, but I wouldn't go up to a stranger and say it.
0: Okay, so it's okay to say to her, because she's only 39, she's a baby.
1: Well, you guys are friends, though.
0: I know, but I mean, like, she's worked really hard on her body, she's been spending all this time. Elizabeth, did it trigger you?
2: Well, I just don't even know what I would do to my face.
1: Here, wait. Let me get my clipboard.
0: That's what Jen's for. Hold on.
1: I didn't mean it against you. I meant, like, there's so many things you can do to take good care of yourself.
2: You know what I have been doing is a mask. I have the red light, blue light mask.
1: I remember you said.
2: Yeah. I look like a robot.
1: I'm like ChatGPT. I remember that you have a red light.
0: Yeah, well, and she got the one off Amazon. It was crap, so she got a better one.
1: Yes. Ooh, look at mine like a steel trap.
0: Okay, yep. So, Jen, what do you do to your face?
1: So you had the CO2, right?
0: Yeah. Did you know what that was?
2: Have you ever done anything like that?
1: Yeah, I know exactly what it is. It's popular. It works.
0: Oh yeah, it's gonna. My face is gonna gradually peel off. But I will say this: a couple days ago, Jen said I looked no different than years ago when she knew me. So what's up with that? That was on TikTok, by the way. If anyone wants to read that comment,
1: that's definitely someone who wants you.
0: Well, you think so?
1: When you spend your time and money on things this is just my opinion. I answered phones at a med spa for 1 year and I got fired because I sucked at it, but I learned stuff. Plus, I look stuff up and I research stuff and I'm old, so I do stuff to my own self. Spending your money and your time with skincare is about cellular turnover. It's about a long-term plan and the good, strong underpinnings. Don't just buy expensive moisturizer. No, you want to do things like CO2. Laser resurfacing, laser, like growth factors, lasers.
2: Jen, you are an expert.
0: Oh, she's done a lot.
1: Lasers are it because it's cellular turnover.
0: Jen only worked at a med spa. By the way, she was great at her job. She just couldn't understand computers. Jen worked at a med spa for a year.
1: That was nice you said that.
0: Primarily because she got free treatments. That's really what it was. She got tons of stuff. Like Jen, when she started, she looked 60. When she finished, she looked 32.
2: Yeah, girl.
0: I know. She was
1: like Megan Fox.
0: Yeah, you did.
2: Yeah.
3: Q.

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1: Fish with friends, Madison's Country.
2: Fish with friends, busy, busy, busy hour ahead of us. Now look, Miss Tracy Lee's going to do the Nashville tea. Last week we gave her Jen and Elizabeth Mary. Well, I reached out to Dan the Mortgage Man. He's going to join the party. What's going to happen? I don't know. We'll find out next.
0: Q.

0: Madison's Country, Q106. Fish with Friends, Wednesday, the Nashville Tea. Last week we had Jen, Elizabeth Mary, and of course, Miss Tracy Lee. This time, Jen's not with us today because she's very, very busy. Elizabeth Mary's with us. Dan the Mortgage Man, have you ever met Tracy Lee before?
1: No, I haven't.
2: It's nice to meet you. I don't have a mortgage or a man, so you can be both.
1: if you need me, I'll be here.
0: She lives in Mississippi. Emotionally, you might be able to be there and give her advice, but can you work in Mississippi, Dan?
1: I'm not legally able to lend in Mississippi, but I can be a man in Mississippi.
0: You could be a man.
2: Legal. Yeah, that is. You'd probably be top tier down here.
3: Our man.
0: Well, Tracy Lee, what is going on in the wonderful world of Nashville?
2: Well, of course, we have to start off with the lady of the hour, Ella Langley. Now, her and Miranda Lambert just released a new song together last week called Snake Skin Boots. Have you heard it? Because it is so good.
0: No.
2: Oh my gosh, it's so, so good. You got to go listen to it.
3: Those two are amazing.
2: Let's jump into this. Now, they have been working on Ella's album, Dandelion, and they are thick as thieves, right? Like, they were together when Ella wrote Choose in Texas, which just got dethroned by Taylor Swift, by the way, Billboard's top 100. So that's okay.
0: Wow.
2: If anybody's going to do it, Taylor Swift is going to do it. Ella beat Mariah Carey, so we're good with that. But yes. Miranda said that she and Ella didn't always see eye to eye while they were working together on Ella's album, Dandelion. It was in a recent interview, Miranda talked about how creating a record, it involves a lot of emotions. And Elizabeth Mary, you can probably speak to this about putting songs out and picking the songs that go on your album. I've heard so many artists say it feels like their baby.
3: Oh, it really does. I could see where you could get emotionally attached or have really heated disagreements on that.
2: Yeah, well, they did. And, you know, Miranda said, if you don't kind of have heated arguments with somebody that you're putting an album together with, you probably didn't do it right because you're very passionate about it. And they did. And you know what else I think is just the cutest thing about Ella and Miranda? Ella has reached a level of stardom that came for her pretty quick. Now, Ella has been doing music for a long time, but it's like all of a sudden she is like, I'm number one at everything. And she went to Miranda and she said, how do you handle all of this success? And Miranda square looked her in the face and said, I don't know. She said, you have reached a level of success that I never have. And I do not know what to tell you.
3: Wow. I mean, wow.
2: I know. Isn't that crazy?
3: Yes, it is. But she's right.
2: Yeah, she is definitely right. And Ella, we talked about this. I'm going to make a prediction here and I may be off. And if I am, it won't be the first time, won't be the last time, but I'm going to say it. The CMA Awards are coming up in a couple of weeks, right?
3: Mm-hmm.
2: I think that Ella Langley and Tucker Wetmore are going to make their red carpet debut.
0: I agree.
3: I think it's time.
0: I think the conversation, Tracy Lee, that you're having right now is beyond confusing to Dan the Mortgage Man. He doesn't even probably know who Ella Langley is. He's not a country guy. Do you know who Ella Langley is, Dan?
1: No, but I was thinking I should Google it.
2: You should Google it. She does that song, Choose in Texas. You're the only person in North America that has not heard that song. Congratulations.
0: That is unbelievable. Dude,
1: I listen to music on the radio, and then I'm appalled that then it comes on. I happen to be listening to the oldies station. I'm like, this is an oldies? What are you talking about?
3: Oh, my gosh. I love it. I love it.
0: This is amazing. Okay, by the way, quick side note as well. Elizabeth Mary, when you plan the music for your new album that's coming out, I know it's about your divorce from years ago.
3: Yeah.
0: You said that you can have big debates and you kind of smirked. Who are you debating with?
3: Oh my gosh, my husband. He's my husband and producer. The only time we ever fight literally is over the album making. Seriously. It becomes such a hot topic.
2: Yeah, well, you're so involved in it. The songs have your heart and soul in it.
3: Yeah.
2: The way it's arranged, the way it's laid out. It is like something you created.
3: Yeah.
2: And people take ownership of that. So when somebody comes in and is like, I don't really like the way this is, I'm like,
3: yes.
2: I'm sorry, what?
3: Yes. And my husband plays guitar on it too. So that becomes like a whole vested. It's a whole thing. It's literally the only time we argue.
2: Well, you're not alone. You're in good company. Ella and Miranda, not a bad place to be. And Dan the Mortgage Man, I'm giving you some homework all the way from Jackson, Mississippi. You go listen to Choose in Texas, and then you can be an Ella fella, and we'll call it a deal.
0: There you go.
1: Well, I just Googled her, and she's very easy on the eyes.
0: Yes,
2: she's a knockout. I know it. And she's got this little sass in her when she sings. You're going to be an LFL by the end of this week. An I feel
0: LFL,
2: it.
0: LFL, please.
3: 100.
0: Please call Dan the LFL. That is amazing. We'll start calling him that. Ella's number one fella, Dan the Mortgage Man. Miss Tracy Lee, where are we going from here?
2: Well, let's going to talk about some records that are being broken. Do they deserve to be broken by whom they were broken by? We'll give our opinions coming up in the Nashville Tea on Fish with Friends.
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1: Good morning. It's Wednesday. Welcome to it. I'm Jennifer Stevens with a look at what's going on for today. It's October 7th. A Belgian-born physicist, Dr. Francis Halsen, wins the Nobel Prize in Physics for capturing cosmic neutrinos at the South Pole. How exciting. The 82-year-old professor credited for opening a new kind of astronomy to the world. Dr. Halsen, hailing from the University of Wisconsin, crediting the success of this project to UW, saying that at the university, unconventional ideas can thrive. He noted the support of this remarkable community here, his colleagues at his lab, the faculty administration, saying, quote, "It is hard to imagine this project happening anywhere else." Wow. Another feather in our Madison and UW cap for sure. And congratulations to the professor and our university here. In business, Donald Trump signs an executive order aimed at easing record diesel prices by expanding the use of a less expensive tax-free type of diesel. It's typically reserved for off-road vehicles. The president saying this will, quote, drive down the costs of all goods, including groceries. Somehow he didn't explain how that would work, but analyst Patrick DeHaan with Gas Buddy, a popular app that tracks gas prices nationwide, saying, quote, this is not really a needle mover. He says this will not change diesel prices, but it can allow politicians to take a bit of a fake victory lap. And in business, Disney increasing prices at many of their theme parks globally, the happiest place on earth, getting a little pricier. Wall Street Journal reporting today both Disney World and Disneyland have increased some ticket prices, with peak holiday dates seeing the biggest jumps.
2: Bright sunshine today with highs around 73. Northwest winds 8 to 15 miles per hour. Lows dip down to about 50 tonight, mainly clear skies. Highs level off around 67 tomorrow, partly cloudy. I'm weatherology meteorologist Jennifer Wojcicki. Currently, it's 52 degrees.
3: While the Milwaukee Brewers could not close out the Padres as they would fall at Petco Park last night 4-3. With RBIs from Christian Yelich and Jackson Chirio, William Contreras would also homer in the fourth. Yelich had a chance in the ninth representing the go-ahead run, but would hit into a game-ending double play. With that loss, the Brewers' postseason losing streak away from home is now at 12. That ties a big league record. Milwaukee still leads the series 2-1. Game 4 will be tonight at Petco Park. First pitch coming from San Diego at 9 o'clock. Turning to the Packers, they had off yesterday from practice. We'll be back at it today as they prepare for the Chicago Bears coming to Lambeau Field. For the first time in over 20 years, the Bears are favored at Lambeau, as Green Bay is sitting as 3-point underdogs. Kick on Sunday will be at noon. Wisconsin football is on their bye week. They'll return to action next Saturday, October 17th, when they go out to UCLA to face the Bruins. Wisconsin basketball will have their exhibition game Saturday at the Kohl Center against UW Parkside. And finally, the Bucks will have a preseason game tonight in Oklahoma City against the Thunder, tip at 7. That's your morning sports wrap-up. I'm Ebo.
4: Good morning. Getting more crowded now, but so far the interstates and Beltline are fine, but pockets of congestion are starting up. Brake lights inbound in the construction zone on John Nolan and on 151 South approaching the interstate. No issues in East Washer downtown yet, and other main routes are at the posted speeds. No crashes or delays. With Q106 traffic, I'm Stacey Kay.
5: Fish with friends. Miss Tracy Lee's doing the Nashville tea. Where were we? Where are we going?
6: We talked about some tension between Ella Langley and Miranda Lambert, but Miranda was in an interview and she said, if you don't have some tension writing an album, you probably didn't do it right. I'll tell you where the real tension is. Dan, the mortgage man, did not know who Ella Langley was. We will revisit that at a future date. Now, coming up in the Nashville tea on Fish with Friends, records are being broken. Some deserved. Are some not? You decide. It's coming up in the Nashville Tea on Fish with Friends.
0: Q.

0: Madison's Country, Q106. Fish with Friends, Miss Tracy Lee's doing the Nashville Tea with Elizabeth Mary and Dan the Mortgage Man, who is gradually, apparently, Tracy Lee, he's becoming an Ella fella.
1: Yes, he should be. As he should be. We were talking about Ella Langley and Miranda Lambert and some creative differences they ran into putting Ella's album out, because they both were producers, writers on the album. And Elizabeth Mary, who is an artist, was like, yep, this really happens. Me and my husband kind of tie up over that. Look at me just airing your dirty laundry.
2: No, I love it. It's so true, though.
1: Yeah. So, but whatever. They were friends at the end of it. Miranda said, if you don't fight putting an album together, you probably didn't do it right. So that's good news. Okay, let's go into some records that are being broken. Now, Ella was at the top of the 100 Billboard's top 100 hits forever, dethroning Mariah Carey. First time it's been done in years and years and years. And she just got knocked off the pedestal by Taylor Swift, which, you know, you kind of expected that. Okay, Taylor Swift, I get that 100%.
2: Yeah.
1: But now let's talk about some other records that have been broken. Alan Jackson, totally deserved. Final concert makes history. The numbers are in. The Nashville Nissan Stadium in June brought in $34.729 million. The average ticket price, $600. More than 56,000 tickets were sold. So do
2: my
1: that math.
2: Gosh.
1: Yeah, it's ridiculously huge. And now you have all these vintage artists that are like, wait a minute, I want to go on my final tour. Who was it? Was it Rod Stewart that said he was just going one last round 100%. To do that?
2: I feel like they do it, and then they resurge. Like, it's like Brooks and Dunn. Like, all of a sudden, now they're back, right?
0: Aerosmith is talking about doing it.
1: Yes, I know, and I think they're just trying that last money grab.
2: Right.
1: But we'll see. And quite honestly, bless his heart, Rob Stewart did a concert here at the Brandon Amphitheater last year in, like, August in Mississippi. If there was any part of him that was plastic, it is on that stage, because he had to stop midway through and take oxygen. Being in the South in the summer is not for the weak of heart.
0: It's not fun at all, especially...
1: It is not fun at all. You sweat in places. Dan, I'm sorry we just met and you have to hear this, but you sweat in places you didn't even know you had. You were so thankful for powder by the end of August. All right. We need to find out what is going on with this record. Stella Lefty is breaking records in the country music business as well. She just made history with her debut single, Boston, hit number one on the Country Air Check Media Base chart in only 22 weeks. And to give you some behind the curtain views on how that works on Media Base, it takes a long time. Like, it sometimes will take a song 42 to 54 weeks to reach number one. So Stella Lefty, seeming coming out of nowhere, 22 weeks, she's got the number one song on Media Base, makes it the fastest debuting single by a female country artist to reach number one on that chart in 20 years. That beats Carrie Underwood's Jesus Take the Wheel, which took 24 weeks in 2006. And Carrie had just come off of American Idol. So she was riding high on that wave, and Stella beat that. Now, there's a lot of controversy around Stella Lefty on whether she is using other people's creative songs, lyrics, tunes, and making music of her own. As a matter of fact, this past Saturday, Saturday Night Live actually did a skit on that, and Stella Lefty they portrayed her character on Saturday Night Live poking at that plagiarism button. So
2: I know there's so much controversy. I've never seen so much controversy around an artist, especially with her being
1: either
2: like a Nepo baby, because her dad's the CEO of Groupon, like a billionaire.
1: Yeah.
0: See, Dan,
3: Think, Tracy Lee, do you think that she's like AI in her music?
1: I don't know enough about her, but I don't think so. I think she's just young. And you know how sometimes really you get a beat in your head and you're like, that sounds so familiar, or this sounds so good. And then you find out somebody did it, or, that's that song. Like, I don't know
0: Millie
1: if it's
0: Vanilli.
1: Just to the point where it's in her Vanilla psyche Ice. That if she's repeating it. I don't know.
2: Right. But it's been like four or five songs now that they're saying are ripped from other people. So it's a whole thing.
0: Well, Miss Tracy,
1: it would be different if it was one or two, but I don't know.
0: Keep us up to date on it, Miss Girlfriend. Maybe we'll talk about it more on Friday. Thank you so much for spilling the tea. And if you want to say goodbye to Dan, this is probably the last time he'll ever want to talk to you. So
1: bye, Dan.
3: Bye, Tracy Lee.
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1: Fish!
0: Fish with friends. 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
2: Q106.
3: Oh my goodness, where does the time go? We are busy people, and that's exactly why my buddies at Zimbrink Chevrolet introduce you to their app. Fabulous Farm Babe Pam Yonke here. 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
2: Good morning. On Wednesday, with a look at what's happening today, the 7th of October, I'm Jennifer Stevens. How exciting is this? A longtime UW professor wins the Nobel Prize in Physics. Worldwide attention here as the Royal Swedish Academy of Sciences in Stockholm recognizes the work of 82-year-old Dr. Francis Hallsen, honored for his understanding of the astrophysical particles known as neutrinos. Dr. Hallsen joined the faculty here in 1972, called the award a great surprise, and joking furthermore that he hopes this might now help him get a pending proposal approved with the university. I'm guessing that maybe it will, Dr. H. The professor, the sixth physicist tied to UW to receive the Nobel, and this award marking the 23rd Nobel overall connected to the University of Wisconsin. Very prestigious indeed. Congratulations to our UW. Very, very proud today for sure. A Wall Street bigwigs now on pace for another record year of profits, fueled in large part by massive investments in artificial intelligence. The industry in its entirety raking in over $45 billion in profits. That was for the first half of this year, up over 50% from last year. The surge also lifting paychecks, with the average Wall Street salary now topping $561,000. And Kabul, Afghanistan, now on track to become the first modern city in current day to officially run out of fresh water for its citizens. Analysts say it's going to happen as soon as 2030, so within the next 4 years, according to the global nonprofit Prosper Global.
3: Bright sunshine today with highs around 73, northwest winds 8 to 15 miles per hour. Lows dip down to about 50 tonight, mainly clear skies. Highs level off around 67 tomorrow, partly cloudy. I'm weatherology meteorologist Jennifer Wojcicki. Currently, it's 52 degrees.
4: Good morning. Peak traffic time now, with congestion on the northbound interstate between 94 and 151 and on the westbound Beltline approaching the bridge in between Rimrock and Seminole Highway. Brake lights in the construction zone on John Nolan, northbound Park Street at Fish Hatch, 151 south of the interstate, westbound K at 12 and 14 between McCoy and the Beltline. Plus traffic light and construction congestion starting up downtown on East Wash Capitol Square and campus. Other main routes at the posted speeds, no crashes or delays. With Q106 traffic, I'm Stacey Kay.
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1: Fish with friends. Elizabeth Mary Dan the Mortgage Man. And I hanging out right now. Halloweeners coming up. End of the month. Dan, do you dress up for Halloween?
2: I have been dressing up for Halloween for the last, I don't know, half a dozen years at least. The kids really want me to dress up, and so does my wife.
3: Do you have your theme this year?
1: Yeah, what are you going to be? Know? What are you going to do?
2: I don't know. Lenore's been kicking some things around. I have not committed to anything yet. They really, the kids want me to be Gruzinker Bell. Do you know what this is?
1: What?
2: Gruzinker Bell? Do you know what that is?
3: Yes, I do.
2: The Minions movies?
3: Yes, because we're Minions. Damn, we could go trick-or-treating together.
1: Oh, my God. Are you going to be a sexy Minion, Elizabeth? You've lost all this weight.
3: I'm going to be a cute Minion.
2: If Fish knew, that would have been a better question for me. Would I be a sexy Gruzinker?
1: That's kind of where I was going, too.
3: He has no idea. I should, try to pull up a photo.
1: It's all played out. So sexy Americans were polled, and the sexy blank is all played out. Apparently, pirate costumes are second, and then Joker costumes are third. Those are the three things you should not be doing this year.
3: What? So you shouldn't be?
1: You shouldn't be. The sexy thing they say is played out. I'm going to say they're wrong.
2: I think they're totally wrong.
1: Dan, would you mind seeing a sexy cowgirl or a Harley Quinn? Mind you, this is at a bar. She's over 21.
2: I never get tired of seeing that.
1: That's right. What the hell? Is that a...
3: That's true.
2: That's true.
1: Yeah.
3: Do
2: you have a Gruzinker Bell for him?
1: Oh, my God. Is it him dressed up like Tinkerbell?
3: Oh, yeah. Is it the Tinker?
1: You should do that. You stop the show again. Dude, Elizabeth, that would be amazing for Dan.
3: Dan, can you please?
1: See, Elizabeth, all he's got to do is go buy that wig. He's got everything else in his closet.
3: I know. I love that. You look cute.
1: You look really good in a tutu, my friend. You look really good. Okay, well, sex is played out. Unless you're Dan the Mortgage Man, then dress up in the tutu. That is just really pretty.
4: Cute.

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2: Fish with friends, busy hour ahead of us. Jen apparently is possibly going to murder somebody. That'll be in about 40 minutes. It's good that she's timing out her murder. What else? Oh, Jen, Dan, mortgage man, wants to talk about Jen Alpha. But next, Elizabeth, Mary, it's all about today's text question of the day.
3: What's a beverage you drank once and can never drink again? 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
1: Fish with Friends, Elizabeth Mary. Today's text question of the day. Warning, we're going to jam through. We will not spend a ton of time on this today because I don't want people to get sick, but go ahead.
2: What's the beverage you got too drunk on once and can never drink again?
1: All right. Mine was Three Wise Men, frats, spring break, college, blah, blah, blah. Makes sense. Elizabeth Mary's was Malibu.
2: Oh, my God. Stop. We had so much Malibu of it that I can't even smell anything coconut. Look at your face.
1: Yeah. Oh, my God.
2: Stop. Just,
1: oh, my God. Stop it.
2: Straight. No, we drink it straight.
1: Straight Malibu.
2: Gross.
1: Elizabeth Mary, if you look at these answers that we're going to get to here in a second after first call, like if you look at these answers, what you will not find in these answers for today's text question of the day is Malibu.
2: You're rude. You're rude. Well, it's my choice. So that's my answer.
1: It's your answer. It's your thing. It's your body. It's your beverage. But today's text question is about you. What's the beverage you got too drunk on once and you can never drink it again? Fish with Friends. What's your answer?
3: Hey, so mine, honestly, I would say Everclear.
1: Oh, that's going to get you.
2: Okay.
1: Story?
3: Oh, just absolutely shouldn't have been doing it. Of course, I was a teenager, and back then that was the thing. And yeah, I just really regret it. Even right now, just saying it, I can still taste it.
2: Did you drink it with something or was it like straight?
3: Both.
1: Don't you like this question? Like when you hear this question, isn't it like, don't you taste the question? Like I can taste the drink. Okay, Elizabeth Mary, let's jam through some of these before we get to last call for today's text question of the day.
2: What's the beverage you got too drunk on once and can never drink again? Okay, just reading this list makes me sick. Okay, so we're just going to fly through these. Fireball.
1: Not Malibu.
2: No, thank you. Okay, well, whatever. Southern Comfort.
1: Not Malibu.
2: Fish. Long Island iced teas. Those are my favorite.
1: Those are actually really good, but you know what they're not?
2: They're not Malibu. I got you. Two bottles of Jägermeister. What were you thinking? Wait. You ready for the best one? This is my college summed up in one word.
1: Oh, wait. Hold on. Can I guess? I'm trying to think of something lighter than Malibu. Bartles and James.
2: Yeah. You're so dumb. Goldschlager.
1: Oh, that is a good one. Oh, that's a guy. I'm not a big
2: Think it was cool. You're drinking specks of gold, though, you know?
1: That's something. Okay, Fish with Friends. What's the beverage you got too drunk on once that you can never drink it again? Your last call. What do you got?
4: I feel like a lot of people have it, but tequila.
1: Oh, yeah.
2: I could stomach it, you know? But yeah, it's so funny. Thinking about these makes you like, ooh.
1: Tequila is a tough one for some people. Like, why? What is it about? What is your story? Why is it tequila for you? There's always a story.
4: You know, we were celebrating my friend's promotion. We went to the bar, just shot after shot. And I'm not a huge drinker. And I threw up in her car. And she has never forgiven me for that.
1: Oh, yeah.
2: Oh, my God.
4: Yeah, she got a promotion and then a car full of my stomach pile. So,
2: Oh, my God. So you want to go out for Mexican tonight?
1: Yeah.
0: Cue.

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1: Wednesday morning, October 7th today. I'm Jennifer Stevens. Here's what's happening. Good morning. Celebrating on campus today as UW basks in the global spotlight with the highly prestigious honor of a Nobel Prize for Physics. A professor here being honored, 82-year-old Frances Halzen, winning the worldwide prize in physics for capturing cosmic neutrinos at the South Pole. The professor, instrumental in building the Neutrino Observatory in Antarctica. This according to the Nobel Committee, this prize worth an estimated $1.2 million. Students across the Madison area about to receive complimentary vision care this school year. The school board signing a new partnership with Vision Van Program. It travels to schools, offers free vision screenings, things like eyeglasses, prescriptions, overall eye care. The board explaining that all students need and deserve proper vision support to improve their lives and enable better learning. Services expected to start this month and will eventually reach each and every student in the district. And a district judge in Florida has dismissed a case accusing Hershey of deceptive marketing on their seasonal fall favorite Reese's Halloween Pumpkin Peanut Butter Cups. Hershey's asked now to put a disclaimer on that label that says carving not an actual product. This after a group of Florida residents sued the candy maker for $5 million last year, calling that label fraudulent and misleading because they thought that there were actual jack-o'-lanterns carved out of the peanut butter cups. The judge in her court filing says the only injury the plaintiffs here suffered was their, quote, subjective disappointment.
2: Ample sunshine expected today with a high of 73. Northwest winds 8 to 15 miles per hour. Mainly clear skies. Tonight, lows dip down to about 50. Partly cloudy, tomorrow, 67. I'm weatherology meteorologist Jennifer Wojcicki. Right now, 52.
3: While the Milwaukee Brewers could not close out the Padres as they would fall at Petco Park last night 4-3. With RBIs from Christian Yelich and Jackson Chirio, William Contreras would also homer in the fourth. Yelich had a chance in the ninth representing the go-ahead run, but would hit into a game-ending double play. With that loss, the Brewers' postseason losing streak away from home is now at 12. That ties a big league record. Milwaukee still leads the series 2-1. Game 4 will be tonight at Petco Park. First pitch coming from San Diego at 9 o'clock. Turning to the Packers, they had off yesterday from practice. We'll be back at it today as they prepare for the Chicago Bears coming to Lambeau Field. For the first time in over 20 years, the Bears are favored at Lambeau as Green Bay is sitting as 3-point underdogs. Kick on Sunday will be at noon. Wisconsin football is on their bye week. They'll return to action next Saturday, October 17th, when they go out to UCLA to face the Bruins. Wisconsin basketball will have their exhibition game Saturday at the Kohl Center against UW Parkside. And finally, the Bucks will have a preseason game tonight in Oklahoma City against the Thunder, tip at 7. That's your morning sports wrap up. I'm Ebo.
4: Good morning. Starting to clear up on the northbound interstate between 94 and 151, but still congestion on the westbound Beltline between Park Street and Todd Drive. Brake lights in the construction zone on John Nolan and northbound Park Street at Fish Hatch. Plus traffic light and construction congestion downtown on East Wash, Capitol Square, and campus. Other main routes at the posted speeds. No crashes or delays. With Q106 traffic, I'm Stacy Kay.
5: Fish with Friends, hanging out with Elizabeth, Mary, and Jen. Okay, so Jen in about 20 minutes is having some struggles at home. She's going to share them with us. She needs time to mentally prepare. But speaking of mentally preparing, Dan the Mortgage Man, Elizabeth, Mary, their children, there could be trouble. We're talking about it next.

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1: Fish with friends, Elizabeth, Mary, Dan, the mortgage man, and I hanging out right now. Elizabeth, you're like a business owner, but I don't like count you as a real business owner because you don't really have employees. Like, you guys own a recording studio, but you don't have employees, so I can't
2: use
1: you.
2: With contractors. Yeah, we do.
1: I can't use you the way I like. Dan is a business owner. He has employees. He's got the big deuce, unless he's got more employees than I'm thinking of. You got two.
3: Talking about the deuce?
1: Yeah, two employees.
2: He has a lot of employees. No, he doesn't. He has a lot.
1: He has two.
3: There's five of us.
1: There's five. Okay, so have you been having a lot of micro joy at work?
3: What's micro joy?
1: This is a workplace culture Gen Z thing now. They're looking for micro joy. 79% of young adults say taking short breaks makes their workday more enjoyable, helps them be better at work. Are you micro joying it?
3: I'm not micro joying anything.
1: Dan no. works all the time.
2: Ask Wait, can I? Can I tell you what I did and when I worked? I was the president of the when the actual like 9-to-5 job.
1: Yeah.
2: I was the president of the Morale Boosters Club.
1: I could see that.
3: Of course you were.
1: Is that how it is with Heidi at your workplace, Dan? Is she the morale booster? She does. She seems like the ball buster, not the booster. You know what?
2: I was the reason we got it.
3: He takes breaks to chit chat.
1: She is, yeah.
2: Fish with fish.
3: Yeah.
1: All right. Well, yeah. I want to help you guys. So, Gen Alpha, you familiar with Gen Alpha? That's Dan's kids.
2: Is it my kid too? No.
1: I don't know. I know Dan's kids, I think, are Gen Alpha.
2: I got to look it up.
1: All right. Elizabeth Mary's going to look it up.
2: What would I do without Google? Seriously.
1: Dan, I want you to be able to bond with your kid.
3: Tell me about Gen Alpha.
1: These are words.
2: Gen Alpha.
1: These are
2: 2010 to 2024.
1: Yep.
2: Dan, so my kid's an alpha, 2 to 16.
1: Yeah. Dan, you guys are alphas. So these are some words that you might want to know with your Gen Alpha kids. Quiet on the creek. If you want to write any of these down, you can. Quiet on the creek means keep it down, the down low. It's used when someone wants to keep something private. So let's say Frankie, Dan, your daughter says, don't tell mom this, but blah, blah, blah, blah, blah. Go, Frankie, I'm going to keep that quiet on the creek.
3: All right.
2: You,
3: I'll write that down.
1: On the down low.
2: Okay. Quiet on the creek.
1: Let's say you and your son are out and some woman is rude to him. He might call her a bird. It's an insult for a woman who is way too obsessed with men and may act foolishly because of it. So I guess that would be not if she's rude. She'd be flirty. So maybe you could be like, let's say your son says, Dad, that waitress was flirting with you. She's such a bird. Using it in a sentence.
2: This just doesn't even make sense.
1: LARP and LARPing. These are new words for Gen Alpha.
3: You sound pretty old, Elizabeth Mary.
1: Yeah, you sound like a bird. Originally short for live action role play, but in slang it means someone putting on a fake lifestyle for attention. Oh my God, is that girl LARPing over there pretending that she's a movie star? LARPing.
2: Okay.
1: Do you know that one?
2: I knew LARPing was like role playing, like medieval, like I knew that.
1: How'd you know that, Elizabeth?
2: Because from the movie, what's the movie with McLovin? What's the one, the movie where he's like,
1: Are you in the, you want to talk about LARPer? Your marriage real quick? We want to talk about your LARPing?
2: I'm very vanilla in that department.
1: Who dresses up as the, do you dress up as the poor maiden? And does Paul dress up as a Robin Hood?
2: No, I dress up as a poor musician. So there we go.
1: Crying. An intentional misspelling of crying. It means something is so funny you're crying from laughing. And scuba is the last one.
2: Crying, like C-R-I-N-G?
1: C-R-I-N-E. I know. They're just changing all the words. I'm just trying to help you guys. Scuba, a dance motion used to say someone or something stinks. You hold your nose and fan the air like there's a bad smell. There it is. Look.
2: I've seen.
3: Oh, yeah. We do it all the time.
1: Do you really?
3: Yeah.
1: Do you do that like
3: that? I don't say scuba, so I mean, I don't think I'm going to use any of these words, Fish. Is it okay if I just stay old?
1: Well, I know it's not, sir. You need to be young and hip. And the best way to be young and hip is to say young and hip. That's
3: what I need some more of these birds following me around.
1: That's true. Yeah, look at you. You did it.
2: You got me crying.
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2: weather. Ample sunshine expected today with a high of 73. Northwest winds 8 to 15 miles per hour. Mainly clear skies. Tonight, lows dip down to about 50. Partly cloudy. Tomorrow, 67. I'm weatherology meteorologist Jennifer Wojcicki. Currently, it's 54 degrees.
3: Good morning. Traffic isn't bad now. All clear on the interstates and Beltline, but still brake lights in the construction zone on John Nolan and on eastbound University at Midvale Boulevard, along with the usual traffic light and construction congestion downtown on East Wash, Capitol Square, and campus. Other main routes at the posted speeds, no crashes or delays. With Q106 Traffic, I'm Stacey Kay.
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0: Madison's Country, Q106. Fish with Friends, hanging out with Jen and Elizabeth Mary. Now, here's the deal. I'm going to give you a little behind the scenes. Jen has a very good friend. He is a gentleman. He is a very nice guy. Now, Jen and this very nice guy last week got to go on a little adventure together. They got in a car. They've been planning this adventure for quite some time. They got in a car, and they drove 7 hours all the way from the Upper Peninsula, Marquette, all the way in car music, please. Thank you. All the way to Ann Arbor, Michigan, where her good friend got to get spinal surgery. Jen didn't get to get it, but she got free hotel. So that was nice. Now Jen's back in Marquette with good friend. And good friend, can I say who good friend is?
1: Good friend is ex-husband.
0: Yeah, good friend is ex-husband. That's always been a little thing of controversy with people, but not with Jen and this guy, because they're just best friends and she's taking care of them.
1: We're not best friends. He's okay, a good friend.
0: He's not. You're not best
2: friends.
0: He
2: needed help.
0: You're not best friends. I thought you're. I'm your best friend.
1: You are.
0: No, I know. I could tell by your enthusiasm that I'm your best friend. Mm-hmm. You are. Okay, so you're back now, and you're going to let him stay with you for how long?
1: I don't. You asked me that yesterday, and I wanted to reach through the phone and choke you to death. Okay. I don't know. So it was major. But he had three things done, and I'll say it because probably it's relevant because probably a lot of people have gone through this. He had to have a laminectomy, where they like hollow out the nerve channel because he has severe stenosis and sciatic. He's a photojournalist. He's a news photographer. He has been for, he's a news shooter. He's had the camera on the right side of his right shoulder for over 40 years. So,
2: wow.
1: Because the viewfinder's on the right side, you can't switch it back and forth. Anyway, he had a laminectomy.
0: What was that called again?
1: Laminectomy. A fusion where they take out like part of your bone. And then a decompression, like he had major back surgery.
0: Oh, wow.
1: Anyway, so he had it done at the University of Michigan because, to quote him, he wouldn't have a tooth pulled up here, up north in the UP.
0: I get that.
1: And we're home now, back at my house, looking at Lake Superior. And he announced to me yesterday that he thinks that probably it would be a good idea if we get a bell.
0: Oh, that's a great idea. A bell for, what do you mean? Like a bell for,
1: really? You think it's a great idea, Fish? Because you're a man. That's why.
0: Wait, a bell for you to serve him?
1: Yes. He should have a bell so he can ding it.
2: Is he completely bedridden?
1: No, he can get up with a walker and go to the bathroom.
0: Okay, so you're like wearing a little maid outfit or something like that? Are we kind of rekindling the romance?
1: That's exactly what it's. God, it couldn't be for. Then last night, because he's up all night, if he's in terrible pain, I get it. Last night, I could hear. I felt like, what's that movie where Kathy Bates kills
0: Misery.
1: The guy that she ties to the. Yeah.
0: James.
1: Last
0: Cotton.
1: Night, I'm laying in bed and I hear this like clickety click, clickety click. Clickety click, and I'm like, oh my God, that's him. He's coming down the hallway with the walker. I'm like, we could pull the rug out right now. Nobody would know.
0: Oh my God, that'd be amazing. And you could say you were sleeping through the whole thing.
2: Oh my.
1: Wait, gosh. Are we on the air for sure?
0: No, well, no. This is just between us. Elizabeth would never post this online, and I would never share this on the air. This would never go through both platforms, ever. We would never do that.
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0: 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Fish with friends, a lot to do this hour before we get out of here. Hell, hope you're having a great hump day. Do people even say that anymore? I don't even know. Anyway, look, we're going to drop some knowledge on you here in a little bit. Sears, Presidents, Monopoly, you're going to love that. But there is a new trend on TikTok that I think is really going to upset Elizabeth Mary as a parent and Jen as a Jen. Yeah, that's coming up.
1: Q.

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0: 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Q Country is Luke Bryant, Jason Aldean, Carrie Underwood, Kenny Chesney, Kane Brown, Ashley McBride, Hardy. We love our country. 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
1: Fish with Friends. Okay, look, if you're a TikToker, ours is Fish W Friends, by the way. All social media platforms. We haven't even have the X. We don't really play with it as much as we should. But that's what my mom told me when I was a kid. Anyway, if you're into that, we are going to drop a new TikTok trend on you here in just a second. That's a little creepy. It actually is going to be next.
2: Q. Mm-hmm.

0: While Cody Johnson is a talented singer and musician, there is one instrument that Cody will not tackle. And the funny part is, it's the one he likes the sound of the most.
1: Keeping you in the know about Music Row. Nashville Music Notes with Christy.
2: Although I can't play it, the steel guitar has to be my favorite musical instrument. It's because it's so complicated. I'm sure I could figure it out because of my, I know my musical ability. I'm sure I could, but it's like trying to do trigonometry, and I don't want to do trigonometry. I'd just rather play my six strings. But I learned how to play drums first, and then came the bass guitar, and then the guitar. But man, there's nothing like a steel guitar, and when used the right way, I think a steel guitar is just like the most beautiful sound in the world.
0: I'm Christy. More Nashville Music Notes in about an hour on cue from Maker's Market Square at the corner of First and Main in Mount Horeb.

0: Madison's Country, Q106. Fish with friends. Elizabeth, Mary, and Jen are hanging out with me right now. Now, Jen is more of a TikToker. Elizabeth is more of a social media. So, like, Jen does like the TikTok and Hello Kitty and whatnot. But Elizabeth kind of, she handles the social media for the show. It's kind of her gig, as well as herself. She takes care of the Elizabeth Mary Band and everybody else. So you guys have both probably heard of the Door Kick Challenge, I'm assuming.
1: Yes. I have not. Is this a TikTok thing?
0: Okay. Jen, what's the Door Kick Challenge?
2: I only know one sentence because it's so silly. I haven't really researched it. You go up to someone's door and you kick it in, right? Like their front door.
3: I heard
2: like
3: this loud.
0: Yep, here we go.
1: What?
0: Yep.
3: Boom. Like, I literally thought somebody was trying to break into the door because it was really loud.
4: I worry about the kids that, you know, they might knock on the wrong house and get something scary behind that door and what happens after that.
5: If you're a parent that's watching, we want you to talk to your kids about that and discourage them from participating in this type of behavior.
3: It's not fun and games like they think it is because somebody could seriously get hurt.
0: This is like, I love this because, and I'll tell you why I love this, because Elizabeth Mary has a 5-year-old. This is what kids are growing into, Elizabeth.
1: I hate this so much. No.
2: The first thing, because I'm an old lady, the first thing I think of is the safety issues.
1: Yes.
2: With this. Someone's going to get shot in the face. Sorry, but they are.
0: You know, like you watch a movie. I think Elizabeth and I did something about this recently. How when you watch, I think it was a text question today. When you watch a movie and someone like cracks into the, you know, the U.S. bank system in five right. minutes, you know?
1: Yeah, yeah, yeah.
0: And when you watch a movie, someone runs at a door and they hit it and it pops wide open. Yeah, that's not real. That's not going to happen. You're probably going to hurt yourself.
1: No, right. And this is like not a good trend. Yeah, it makes me nervous. There's going to be a bad.
2: Oh, I don't even like people going up to someone's door and ringing the doorbell anymore, let alone trying to batter it down.
0: I'm sorry.
1: I know.
0: You don't want somebody ringing your doorbell?
2: Well, no, I'm just talking about how you hear about people are armed now and armed now. Our society's weaponized. I'm just, yeah.
1: And hair triggered.
2: Here's the thing. Yes. Here's the thing.
0: Here she comes.
1: Here she comes.
2: Well, now I'm not going to say, how did this even come to be?
1: Like the door kick thing?
2: Yeah. Was it two idiot teenagers? Did they just get together one day? And like, this is a great idea. We should do this. And this is what they get. Well, I can't even.
1: Yeah.
0: Jen, what tricks did you play when you were a kid? Like the ding dong ditch is what you were talking about.
2: We toilet papered people's trees.
0: There you go. Did
2: innocuous
0: you put a
2: stuff.
0: Flaming bag of poop on somebody's porch? You ever do that?
1: No.
2: We might have put something in the Kenyan's mailbox, but they were very mean. They were mean to us.
1: The worst thing I ever did was I mooned the mean neighbors. We called them bubble butts. It was a.
2: Were you a bubble butt?
0: She's always had a butt. She's got
2: one. We egged cars that drove by.
1: Oh, that's bad.
2: Ours were all organic. Eggs, poop, toilet paper.
0: I got a friend that their car was egged, and they couldn't get the egg off. It ruined it.
1: It can like do the damaging. Paint, right?
2: Yes.
0: I think Jen was the friend. Weren't you the friend?
1: Jen.
0: Did that happen to you?
2: No.
0: Oh, okay.
2: I was the egger, not the eggy.
0: Don't egg somebody's car. Now, Jen grew up in Detroit, so I'm sure she did some weird stuff. I mean, there's no question. She was, you know, 8 Mile right next to Eminem. Okay, look.
1: Dun, dun, dun, dun, dun.
0: That's Eminem, by the way. We're going to drop some knowledge on you next.
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2: Every time I learn something new, it pushes some old stuff out of my brain.
3: I'm learning.
4: What did you learn?
5: Yes, you know.
4: Knowledge can come from a wide variety of places, including and not limited to that of a yellow Ramon.
6: Oh, what?
4: A yellow Ramon. There it is, flapping in the wind. Floop, floop, floop. You know, if you could lick that yellow Ramon, you could gain the knowledge from it, from the people that tied it, from the people that made it. You lick the yellow Ramon, knowledge goes down your throat, does a 180-degree turn past your eye socket into your brain, thus providing knowledge. Do you have to go big potty or are you confused?
6: No, I'm literally trying to... What are you saying? Are you saying ribbon?
4: Yeah, yellow ribbon.
6: Oh, my God. Okay.
4: Why would you not understand that?
6: No, I usually can figure them out, but... Okay, yellow ribbons. What are we talking about? Yellow ribbons.
4: Now, I knew this. I don't know if you did. The yellow ribbon for support our troops?
6: Right, yeah.
4: That's trademarked. Did you know that? You know, it's trademarked. Somebody owns it. You can't just do it. You can't just sell them. Yeah, somebody owns it. Guess who owns it?
6: Oh, you can't. Who?
4: Canadian government.
6: But it can for only American troops?
4: Yep. It can, well, and Canadian, I guess, too. It can only be used legally with their permission.
6: Interesting. Okay. That's odd.
4: I know. Right?
6: I know.
4: About 15,000 books have been written about Abraham Lincoln. That may sound like a lot, but it's way fewer than John F. Kennedy. He's been a subject of more than 40,000 books.
6: That's a lot of books.
4: Did you ever see the movie Lincoln? Probably not.
6: No.
4: Those movies should watch just to become educated, and Daniel Day-Lewis is really good in it.
6: I know. I'm terrible with movies. I don't know why.
4: Did you watch the JFK movie, the John F. Kennedy movie?
6: You think I watched
4: Kevin Costner? No. Okay, with Joe Pesci. Okay.
6: I know. I suck.
4: Speaking of presidents, you know there have never been more than 6 living presidents at any point in American history?
6: That's interesting. Well, because they're all so old.
4: Exactly. Right now, there are just 5. Bill Clinton, George Bush, Barack Obama, Donald Trump, and Joe Biden. Carter passed away at the age of 100, December of 2024.
6: Interesting.
4: So just cycles. Yeah. If you ever have a super young one, like Barack Obama was pretty young when he was president.
6: Right. Yeah. Bill Clinton was, too.
4: Oh, God. Bill Clinton, man. My mother had such a crush on Bill Clinton. We were at Michigan State University because I grew up right near there. He was speaking, and he walked by, and he touched her hand, and she freaked out.
6: You do a good Bill Clinton.
4: I do, but it's on hiatus. Yeah.
6: You can't do it.
4: I know. I can't do it right now. Hey, let's talk about the longest alphabetic sequence in English.
6: What?
4: Yeah, the longest alphabetic sequences
6: okay.
4: in
6: okay.
4: English words are MNOP and ARSTU. So
6: MNOP and ARSTU.
4: MNOP appears in uncommon words like gymnopolist or synopathy. ARSTU occurs in overstuff and super stud. I don't know I don't know what any of that means, Elizabeth Mary. I just do it because people seem to like that crap.
6: You need to talk to Jen about that. That's your girl.
4: But I saw MNOP and it made me think, if I say MNOP, what are you thinking of, Elizabeth Mary?
6: The alphabet. I don't know. What? What?
4: Monopoly.
6: Oh.
4: And I know you love Monopoly.
6: My head is spinning. You're making my head hurt.
4: Okay, well, look. If the Monopoly property...

0: were adjusted based on today's prices.
1: Oh, God. This is interesting.
0: Yeah, see, I knew you'd love this because I know you love Monopoly. See, there she is. Now, there she is.
1: There I am. I'm back. I'm back.
0: Presidents and the world. That was too much for you. Yeah.
1: Zone out. Bring it on Monopoly.
0: If Monopoly properties were adjusted based on today's prices, Mediterranean Avenue would still be the lowest.
1: Okay.
0: But Boardwalk would not be the most expensive. It would be, it'd fall to sixth. The most expensive rent would be Marvin Gardens, one of the yellows.
1: I always like getting that one.
0: Followed by Pacific Avenue, Connecticut Avenue, Virginia Avenue. But Pacific is light blue gray.
1: The blue. Yeah.
0: Virginia Avenue purple and North Carolina green.
1: Interesting.
0: Did you get all that stuck in your head?
1: Yeah, I do. I like a certain run that I like to get. And then if you get it, you're winning the game.
0: You know, back in the day before the internet, it was always a good day at my household. When I got home before my mother and I would check the mail and there it was. Oh, yeah. The Sears catalog.
1: Yes. I remember love that? Catalogs. Yeah.
0: Oh,
1: yes.
0: Yeah. I was like, ooh, what's in this? Oh, hey, this is over here.
1: You probably went to the lingerie section.
0: Yep. Ooh. Do you know you could once order dynamite through the Sears catalog?
1: What?
0: Actual dynamite. A 1902 edition of the catalog advertised dynamite as a tool for removing tree stumps, claiming it could be had to be excellent. The listing adds, to those who are not familiar with handling dynamite, we will on application mail a booklet giving full information.
1: Like, times have changed. You can't even buy aspirin without, like, showing 25, you know.
0: Oh, my God. Our friend's ex-husband just had a surgery, and he really needed Vicodin. And they're like, nah, I don't know. We don't know. Nah, I don't know. And he's like, I just had spinal. No, it was 2 weeks before spinal surgery. He's like, I'm going to have spinal surgery. They're like, nah, you'll be fine.
1: You'll be fine.
0: That's not how it goes. Oh, we got to go. Have a great hump day. Peace.

0: 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It's just easy.
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1: 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Who are these people? How do we find them? How do we help them? 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
1: 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I'm telling you, this is such a good hack. 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
2: I'm a nerd. I'm a Pokemon guy. I still collect Pokemon cards. But there's another kind of in the Pokemon world called One Piece. And they had a Netflix series come out, like a live action version. And I got really into that, called One Piece. And I'm watching the QB now with Cam Ward, which is awesome. I don't watch a lot of television, to be honest, but I'm more of a sports guy. So I'm about to start binge watching Titans, anything Titans coming up. It's going to be great.

0: I'm Christy. More Nashville music notes in about an hour on Q from Mojo Joe's Coffee at the corner of 1st and Main in Mount Horeb.
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6: 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I only buy coffee table books over Prime Days. 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
1: I just saw this headline on like how to escape quicksand, and Gen Z was commenting like, what is the deal with the quicksand? I don't know, but every single movie and cartoon in the 90s would take somebody out with quicksand. 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

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Toys R Us announced they're going to be opening 120 new stores across the U.S. for the holiday season. These are going to be like small pop-ups, think a store inside of a store, but still happy to see that making a comeback. Like we need Toys R Us. And by we, I mean the kids.

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2: I hope folks really enjoy the second verse is my favorite part of the song when it's talking about calling my mom because I still can, walking this earth with my head held tall. Those are a couple lines that really connect with me. I hope that puts things in perspective in the moment for fans, as if you're listening in your car on your way to work or on your way home or on your run or just chilling on the back porch. Just I hope it brings them back to where their feet are and being happy for the things that they do have in life and being content in the moment.

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0: Yesterday, I got to go tour Dolly Parton's new Songteller Hotel here in Nashville. Working 9 to 5, what a way to make a living, barely getting by. It's all taking and no giving. And what is super fun is that the hotel is just down the street from Arcadia and Company studio at the Hard Rock Cafe. So we went over there yesterday morning. We got to be there for the ribbon cutting and then tour the hotel and then Dolly's Life of Many Colors Museum. And guys, this hotel is so beautiful and it's so Dolly. I mean, think every shade of pink available to womankind. You're going to find it in this hotel. And it's also just so thoughtful. Like one of the things they did that I loved is they offered this 6-sister suite because Dolly was one of 12 and there were 6 girls. But the room comes with 3 queen beds in one room. So you can stay with all your girlfriends when you're here on a girls trip. Then they have all these like extra vanities. The room comes with 2 showers. Like it is literally all the things that you want and need to have the perfect girls weekend. Then in the museum, I think I cried like 4 times. You get to see things like Dolly's wedding dress, her handwritten lyrics from Jolene and I Will Always Love You. And there's just so many outfits, so much memorabilia. And it was done on like a Disney World level attraction. It was just amazing. If you're coming to Nashville, check it out as a place to stay, but also make sure you just get tickets to the museum because when you are in there, it just feels like Dolly is with you.

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3: I could tell pretty quick whether I'm going to like a crowd or not, and turns out I'm going to love you guys, Madison. You guys have been so much fun tonight. You know, we do this every night of the week, and I promise not every crowd's like you guys. So thank y'all for being incredible tonight and so much fun to hang out with. And I figure since we're getting to know each other and be friends a little bit, I'll tell y'all a little bit about my story and how I ended up on the stage here tonight. In 2020, I'd been chasing this dream of being a country singer almost my whole life, and for whatever reason, I couldn't string it together. I'd had a bunch of almost and close calls and couldn't quite get it all the way across the goal line. And so I decided to ask out of my record deal that I had at the time, and I decided I was just going to be a songwriter. And so I started writing songs for other artists and had some people start believing in me and recording my songs and putting them on the radio. And one of the first big artists to take me under his wing was a guy out of Texas named Clay Walker. And a guy that I idolized as a kid. And we wrote a couple songs together that he put out on the radio. And all of a sudden, we got to be pretty good friends. And I found myself at his beach house in Galveston, Texas. And we were writing for his new record. And I kind of told him the same thing. I was like, man, I think I'm going to hang up my boots. And he looks at me and says, son, you can't quit. And I'm sitting there looking at Clay Walker, and I'm like, this guy, you know, 17 number ones, a career I would dream about having. I know that he's about to drop some knowledge on me, give me some advice that's going to change my life and set me on the path to success. And so I sit there on the edge of the couch with eyes as wide as the moon, waiting for Clay Walker to just set me on the straight and narrow. And he takes a deep breath, and he leans in, and he looks at me, and he says, son, you need to put your songs on TikTok. Damn. You know what? That was not the advice that I was expecting to get from Clay Walker. But the world works in funny ways. And I went back to my room to get showered up before we went out to dinner that night. We were done writing for the day. And a little voice inside my head said, how bad could it hurt? And so I download this app, and I have 6 followers, my mom, my little sister, 4 fake Clay Walker accounts, and the first thing I do is I click on the country music hashtag because that's what I like. And the very first video I see across the top of it, it says men and country music. And below it is a woman going on a rant. And she basically says that country music ain't nothing but beer, beer, truck, truck, and girls in tight jeans. I do love all 3 of those things more than I'm supposed to. But I also thought, man, wouldn't it be cool, like, if me as a country songwriter could defend country music and show her that I could even write a hit song using those lyrics. And so I sat there on the edge of my bed and I tried to create a love story at a beer, beer, truck, truck. And, you know, I wove this story about the country and the city and 2 people that used to be in love and maybe aren't anymore but still think about ourselves. You know, naturally, where would you go with beer, beer, truck, truck? And I wrote a verse and a chorus that I felt like was a good defense of country music, and I posted it to my 6 followers on TikTok like Clay Walker told me to, and we went to dinner. And 3 hours later, when I came back, Clay says, open it up, man, how'd it do? And in 3 hours, it had done 3 million views, and every record label in Nashville was calling my phone asking me to go to dinner. Y'all, I don't know if I'm proud or embarrassed to tell you that this song changed my life, but it's called Beer, Beer, Truck, Truck. I hope you like it.

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I know that those lyrics are very hard to remember, but I was wondering if you guys could maybe help me out with a little bit of beer, truck, truck on this last go round. I promise I'm not going to ask a lot of you guys tonight, but I do have a couple requests. First being, if you got something cold in your hand, will you turn it upside down for just a second? Get your liquid courage up. Get yourself loosened up, ready to sing as loud as you've ever sang. There you go. Twist your arm, you know. I don't know if y'all can fit another beer can on that table. I'm proud of the front and center right here. Next thing I need y'all to do is put your shoulders back, put your arms around the person next to you, get ready to turn this into a big old sing-along in here. Yeah, we're all one big happy family out here. We're gonna practice a couple times, nice and easy together. All right, go something like this.

6.5 out of 10. I want to see how loud we can take this. We're going to practice together one more time, all right? Let's see. 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I think y'all are ready to do it for real. 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All right, here we go.

0: Six country, baby. Yeah, y'all sound good. And I will tell you, I messaged that girl after I wrote a song out of her video. I said, I want to make you a songwriter on this. And she was not a country music fan. She didn't listen to country music. But I found out she was an elementary school music teacher in Charlotte, North Carolina. And she texted me, said she started getting her first royalty checks in the mail. So she's a country music fan now, y'all.
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3: 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You know what? Nothing will kill a great night faster than getting home and realizing you got to put the duvet cover back on. But this happened to me last night. I got home late. I was so excited to lay down and just brutal reality check having to do that.

Madison's Country Q106. Did Ella Langley hold the top spot on the chart for another week? Talking about this in just a few.

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2: I love to use detail in my lyricism, and that's true. I'm very proud of that, but I also think one thing I always make sure to check myself on is, does this detail signify something that informs the story? Or does it tell the listener the mindset that the narrator is in or what place they're in their life? Does it describe the person that is influencing and inspiring the song? Does it help further the storyline? Does it tell you more about what makes this song important, which is the human emotion behind it? So detail, just for the sake of saying descriptive words, is not really my thing. It's like, I love detail if it informs the actual human emotion that we're singing about.

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0: Ella Langley has been on a generational run on the Billboard Hot 100 chart with Choosin' Texas.
2: She's from Texas, I can tell by the way he's two-stepping around the room.
0: Even breaking Mariah Carey's record for 22 weeks at number one, Ella officially notched 24 weeks, but everyone was waiting to see if she would get another one this week. However, Taylor Swift actually took the top spot with her new single, Patient Zero. Though, Ella could potentially move back into number one. Like, it doesn't have to be consecutive weeks. However, the tricky thing is going to be Christmas is coming up. And when that happens, Mariah Carey's All I Want for Christmas usually pops back into that top spot. So either way, this whole thing has been so much fun to watch this year. Just like, what a time for country music.

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1: I just read that 2% of Americans have never had a taco. I'm like, what? How? I feel like you would have to go out of your way to make that happen. Like saying you've never had a taco is like saying you've never had a sandwich. I also just like don't think I could be friends with anybody like that.

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1: Hey, what's up, y'all? This is Thomas Tritt.
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7: Madison weather.
8: Sunshine expected this afternoon with daytime highs approaching 73. Winds out of the northwest, 8 to 15 miles per hour. Mainly clear skies. Tonight, lows level off around 50. Mainly sunny. Tomorrow, 67. I'm weatherology meteorologist Jennifer Vuchitsky. Currently, it's 71 degrees.
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Lee Bryce is a country music superstar, but when was the last time he met someone and felt starstruck? 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
1: This gave me a good laugh. 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
2: Man, one of them's got to be Michael Jackson. Man in the Mirror for me, probably. It's just so nostalgic. Brooks and Dunn, anything Brooks and Dunn, but I'm going to go Red Dirt Road, Brooks and Dunn, because that's when I really started trying to learn guitar licks, and I was that intro, that such a simple, iconic riff, and I've always loved Brooks and Dunn, but that song kind of started my musical journey of wanting to learn how to play them. And then John Mayer, I think there's so many that I can go for as a songwriter. He's one of the best that's ever done it, especially for my generation. But there's something about Stop This Train that is just incredible, the lyrics in there.

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2: I mentioned this yesterday and I got a few questions about it. So I just wanted to like stop down and really talk about it. But if you are coming to Nashville, I always say this, let us know and we will give you a tour of the Katie and Company studio. We are right here on Broadway in the middle of all the action. We're inside the Hard Rock Cafe and we've done this for the last few years and maybe I just don't say it enough, but follow us on Instagram or on Facebook at Katie and Company and just send us a DM with the dates that you're coming and we will get you set up. If you're a first responder, I will give you the VIP tour. I'll even put you on the air. I'm also going to have to start offering, I think, an additional tour option, which includes Gus being present. Our visitors this week, like the second they got off the elevator, they're like, yeah, hi, Katie, whatever. Is Gus here? Which honestly, it just made me so happy that he's become like a caricature in your lives as well. So again, DM us on Instagram or on Facebook at Katie and Company, and we will take care of you. I would love to meet you.

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0: Lee Bryce is here this week hanging out with us. And you have your like dream job getting to be a country music star. But if you had not become a country artist, what do you think you would have pursued? Like, what would have been your second dream job?
2: Well, dream job probably would have been, now where I'm from, hardly getting you paid for it. So I'd have been skimming by, but I would have probably loved to have been like a high school football coach
0: Oh, you would have been great at that. Like, you're an amazing country artist, but like, I feel like your demeanor would have been great with kids.
2: I would have loved it. Now my daddy, I grew up an electrician and working for him like since I was 10 years old. So probably would have had that if I could have maybe gotten that to a point of where I didn't have to go be there all the time. Maybe I could have done like maybe assisting coaching or something on the side. But I feel like coaching football would have been something I would have loved to do. Maybe even middle school, because they're so impressionable. And I remember those years and, especially now watching my boy go into football.
0: Oh, for sure.
2: I'm like, and then some of these coaches are, I'm like, what are they teaching you? Nothing. I'm like, what in the world? Like,
0: then you realize you've turned into your parents.
2: Some of these parents are like, this coach is terrible. He's like yelling at him. I'm like, dude, you're playing football. If you did something wrong, you're going to get yelled at. You're going to get embarrassed. So you won't do it again.
0: You need to.
2: Sometimes you need that in your life.
0: For sure.
2: Come on, parents, toughen up a little bit.
0: I think plenty of people would tell you they end up coaching more parents than kids. Lee Bryce is here hanging out on the Superstar Power Hour. On the way, we're going to talk about the last time he met someone and felt starstruck. So don't go anywhere.

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0: Lee Bryce is a country music superstar. I want to know, when was the last time he felt starstruck?
2: Yeah, you know, I was starstruck the first time I met George Strait. But I'll tell you, it was really cool. Kind of right before the pandemic, Garth Brooks got inducted. He got the Gershon Award, which is like this big award of I mean, it's crazy what it all kind of consists of, but it's out of Washington. So we were in Washington, D.C., and they did this big tribute to him. And he only had like four singers come and sing his songs, you know, on this stage in front of all of Washington and all this, everybody, like, again, Washington. I mean, here we are. It's like a total, I mean, he brought like both sides of parties together. It's crazy. Yeah. Like he's just, you know, he's that magic.
0: He's good at that.
2: That was, it was really, really, really cool because I got to be there with, you know, Keb Moe and Ricky Skaggs and Chris Stapleton. And that was basically it and me. And I got to sing, but I was the only person who got to sing a Garth Brooks song who actually wrote the song. Mm-hmm. And so it was pretty starstruck in that moment, looking over at Garth in the stands while we were singing tributes to him. That was pretty, I was nervous.
0: That's just a special life moment right there. Yeah. I bet you were like, don't forget the lyrics. Lee Bryce is here hanging out with us on the Superstar Power Hour. Here he is right now. This is I Drive Your Truck.
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1: The preservation of habitat is extremely important for Wisconsin wildlife. Nate Four sat down with me. He's a wetland easement biologist with Pheasants Forever. He tells me that they're primarily concerned with grasslands.
2: I think our most common caller would be a private landowner that has a farm field that part of that field is unproductive. Either it has low quality soils or it's frequently flooded, and he's just not getting that bang for his buck when it comes to crop production. We try to connect him with a conservation program or just provide technical advice where he can restore that part of the field to perennial grass cover and save some money on that acres, as well as support our local wildlife populations.
1: Nate Four, along with us, he's a wetland easement biologist with Pheasants Forever. He says more information can be found at pheasantsforever.org. For the Midwest Farm Report, I'm Kylie Allen.
0: 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And we throw in some classic country and southern rock to help you get through those long days in the barn and on the farm.
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0: Ben Gruber went to Arena Elementary. His daughters were supposed to go too. But before his youngest started kindergarten, Arena Elementary closed, and the nearest public kindergarten was a 90-minute bus ride away. Ben Gruber spent his life showing up for this community. Firefighter, paramedic, police officer, game warden. Now he's fighting to bring our schools back home. Because Ben knows what happened in Arena wasn't an accident. It was a choice by Madison politicians like Todd Novak. 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
1: Hey, y'all, it's Lee Bryce. Thanks for hanging out with me and Katie Neal. See you back here tomorrow on the Superstar Power Hour.

Madison's Country Q106 with Tucker Wetmore. We had him at Storytellers Jam last year, and we are gearing up for Storytellers Jam 38 from Wings Credit Union happening Sunday, October 25th at the Monona Terrace. Smart Motors Toyota wants to give you their VIP table, which is for four people. 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You get to meet the artists, get your picture with them, find out who they are before the show starts, and we'll send you home with an autographed poster. 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I'm Christy. Hope your day's going great. We're going to kick it off with Randy Houser, Back in the Bottle on Q.

0: to Q Country. Luke Combs. I'm in love, loving on you. Jordan Davis. Find one you can't live without. Thomas Rhett. Country is Luke Bryant, Jason Aldean, Carrie Underwood, Kenny Chesney, Kane Brown, Ashley McBride, Hardy. We love our country. Madison's Country, Q106.
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Madison's Country Q106. It's time for a Q debut. Today we have one from Riley Green off of his That's Just Me album that came out a couple of weeks ago. So this song is about a late night phone call to an ex-partner where a regretful man makes a desperate, heartfelt plea for a second chance. So let me know your thoughts on it. Rate it 1 through 5. 5 is the best. M if you want to hear it more. L if you want to hear it less. And text me at 608-321-1063. It's the Q debut for Riley Green. Imagine That on Q.

0: Hudson Westbrook jokes that if he knew this many people wanted to hear him sing, he would have started his career sooner.
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2: It's been really cool. I mean, I don't think I could have prepared for it no matter what, or seen it being that big, you know? Like, I would have started music a lot sooner if I would have known my voice was desirable to people, you know what I mean?

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This is my favorite time of year, and I love how the leaves are already changing. It's so colorful out. We did a bike ride over the weekend, and it was really cool to see all the different colored trees on those back roads. So if you want to find some beautiful fall getaways that are easy drives from Madison, find some rustic road adventures, check out madtownlife.com. This is a great time of year to do this, and I've lived in this area my whole life, but was on roads over the weekend I've never been on, and I can't wait to go back. So see some of those at madtownlife.com. I'm Christy with Morgan Wallen, Eric Church, Tim McGraw, and Hardy MacArthur. On

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Madison's Country Q106, Blake Shelton and Gwen Stefani are still going strong despite rumors of maybe some relationship stress, but that was actually never really confirmed. They are still doing real good, and Gwen celebrated her 57th birthday. Blake got her a very sweet, sentimental gift. It was a diamond necklace featuring the number 11. Now, we don't know exactly what the number means, but it could represent the couple's upcoming 11-year anniversary. So I think that's pretty cool. And Blake said on social media, he called her the best there is and said, "I love you, pretty girl." So all is well in the Stefani Shelton household. It's Blake Shelton. Let him in anyway on Q.

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Madison's Country Q106. It's almost time to stock up on that Halloween candy if you haven't already. And if you want to get something safe that everybody seems to love, the most popular candy in the U.S. is Reese's Peanut Butter Cup. I'm Christy with Kevin Power and Shaboozy. Move on Q.

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8: Starting off with an accident on the northbound Interstate at High Crossing Boulevard that was blocking the right lane, now on the right shoulder with a delay past 94. Congestion on the eastbound Beltline between the bridge and John Nolan and slow at Greenway Boulevard. Westbound slow at Todd Drive and Seminole Highway. Brake lights on 12 West between Riles and Kickaboo and in the construction zone on John Nolan, along with the usual traffic light and construction congestion downtown on East Wash, Capitol Square, and campus. With Q106 Traffic, I'm Stacey Kay.
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Madison's Country Q106 with Ella Langley. She recently popped on to one of her brother's videos. He was doing video games and she popped in the background, so that I'm sure made a lot of people very, very happy and excited. I'm Christy and I've got Bells and Dolly Parton for you. Rate it. Let me know your thoughts. 1 through 5. 5 is the best. M if you want to hear it more. L if you want to hear it less. And text me at 608-321-1063. It's Son of Jolene on Q.

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2: This song is that feel-good, small-town country anthem about coming home and finding comfort in familiar faces. So I play in my hometown, and when I come back home, it is such a warm feeling to see the same guys sitting in the same bar stool, drinking the same beer after all these years. And so this song is just a nostalgic nod to your small-town hometown. Where I'm from is a farming community, and there, a lot of times there's a bar and a church on every single corner of the downtown. There's no place like home. Long live small towns.

Madison's Country Q106 with Chris Stapleton, who we had at Storytellers Jam back in 2013 before he was going to blow up into the superstar that he is now, you know, getting nominated for Entertainer of the Year, the CMAs and things like that. He was once on the Storytellers Jam stage, and our next Storytellers Jam is coming up Sunday, October 25th at the Monona Terrace. 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
8: Pockets of congestion on the northbound interstate between 94 and 151 and on the eastbound Beltline between the bridge and John Nolan and slow at Gammon. Westbound slow at Todd Drive and Seminole Highway. Brake lights on 12 West between Riles and Kickaboo, eastbound KXQ and in the construction zone on John Nolan. No crashes or delays, just the usual traffic light and construction congestion downtown on East Wash, Capitol Square and campus. With Q106 traffic, I'm Stacy Kay.
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Madison's Country Q106, Jason Aldean has launched a new rugged country lifestyle clothing line called Ten Stone in partnership with the camouflage and outdoor brand True Timber. He said the inspiration of the brand is rooted in grit, family, faith, and the outdoor lifestyle, and that definitely reflects kind of his everyday Western aesthetic. 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So just add it to the Aldean empire. It's Jason Aldean anytime soon on Q.

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11: An earlier accident on the eastbound Beltline before the interstate has been causing a delay and may still be an issue with pockets of congestion back to John Nolan. Westbound slow at Seminole Highway. Brake lights on 12 West between Riles and Kickaboo. Eastbound KAQ. Southbound Fish Hatch between Wingra and Carver. Northbound Park Street at Fish Hatch. 151 South at the interstate and in the construction zone on John Nolan. Plus traffic light and construction congestion downtown on East Wash, Capitol Square, and campus. With Q106 traffic, I'm Stacy Kay.
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Madison's Country Q106 Halloween is going to be here before you know it. So a couple spooky facts for you. There are 206 bones in the average adult human skeleton. For some reason, I thought it was more than that. Like, I knew the answer, but 206, I thought it was more. The deadliest spider in the world is a funnel web spider. And Transylvania, the home of Count Dracula, is located in Romania. So more fun Halloween creepy facts for you to come later. Right now, it's Caroline Jones. You're it for me, honey. On Q.

0: Ashley Cook's new song, Baby Blues, was a pretty easy write for her. She explains why.
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2: It was. Yeah, Baby Blues was a really easy song to write. 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And somebody mentioned that title. And so we were like, oh, we should just write this song. This is such a cool idea. 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

Madison's Country Q106, Lee Bryce. He joins Katie tomorrow and Friday again for the Superstar Power Hour at 2 o'clock. I'm Christy with Ella Langley and Co. Wetzel. Co. is going to be at the Fi Serve on Saturday with Corey Kent. It's Jaded on Q.

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10: Madison weather.
11: Lows level off around 49 tonight under mainly clear skies. Winds out of the northwest, 8 to 15 miles per hour. Mainly clear again tomorrow. Highs level off around 69. Lows dip down to about 49. Tomorrow night, partly cloudy. I'm meteorologist Jennifer Vucic-Ski. Right now, it's 72 degrees.
12: An accident at the Park Street Dayton Street intersection may still be an issue. And an earlier accident on the eastbound Beltline before the interstate is now on both shoulders, but still causing a delay back to Southtown Drive. Clear westbound, but still brake lights in the construction zone on John Nolan. And the usual traffic light and construction congestion downtown on East Wash Capitol Square and campus. With Q106 traffic, I'm Stacey Kay.
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Madison's Country Q106. We have a new pet of the week this week. His name is Max from Fetch Wisconsin Rescue. He's a 2-year-old, 55-pound Siberian Husky who absolutely loves people and other dogs. So despite his breed, he's surprisingly quiet, low energy. It makes him a wonderful and easygoing companion. Max is both crate and potty trained, though he does need to be let outside every couple of hours because he has epilepsy and he has epilepsy medication, so it makes him extra thirsty, but his epilepsy is well managed with that medication and he enjoys a happy, healthy quality of life. He loves snuggling, going for walks, exploring new places, and he just has the sweetest little personality and gentle nature. So if you think Max would be a good fit for your family, you can learn more about him and start the adoption process and see the other pets still available at Q106.com. Just click the Pet of the Week page. I got to give you a shout out though. So many of you have adopted these sweet animals over the last few months, and we got to keep that momentum going and get Max his home too. So it's all up there for you at Q106.com. I'm Christy with Riley Green. Think as you drunk on Q.

Madison's Country Q106 with Miranda Lambert. She is up for a couple of different CMA award nominations this year, including Female Vocalist of the Year. She's going up against Ella Langley, Megan Maroney, Casey Musgraves, and Lainey Wilson. That's a very tough category. Another tough category is Album of the Year. So, well, I'll read you who the nominees are first, and then I'm going to tell you who a lot of people are thinking is going to win this. I don't know if I agree with it, but you can make your own decision. So these are the nominees for Album of the Year: Zach Top, Ain't In It For My Health; Ella Langley, Dandelion; Casey Musgraves, Middle of Nowhere; Parker McCollum, and Luke Combs, The Way I Am. So I feel like maybe Dandelion might get it, but a lot of people are saying Parker McCollum is probably going to take home this award. So I guess we just have to wait and see when the show happens live from Nashville on November 18th. It's Parker McCollum, Killing Me on Q.

0: 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I'm in love, living on you. Jordan Davis. 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Thomas Rhett. Country is Luke Bryant, Jason Aldean, Carrie Underwood, Kenny Chesney, Kane Brown, Ashley McBride, Hardy. We love our country. Madison's Country, Q106. I sleep
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Madison's Country Q106. I promised you a few more kind of Halloween fun facts. So here are a couple. The heaviest pumpkin on record was grown in 2023. It came in at 2,749 pounds, which is a Guinness World Record. The most pumpkins come from Illinois, and Harry Houdini, the famous magician and escape artist, actually died on Halloween in 1926. So I don't know. I love these fun facts about Halloween. A lot of them I didn't know. So expect more the rest of the week. I'm Christy with Megan Maroney, Medicine on Q.

0: When Taylor Swift got to see an early version of Toy Story 5, she zeroed in on Jesse, and she tells us the story why.
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2: When I got to see an early version of Toy Story 5, I was struck by several themes going on throughout the movie, but I really was zeroing in on Jesse, the character that has been my favorite ever since she was introduced into these films. And I was seeing that she was going through sort of like a full circle moment as a character, and that if you've watched the Toy Story films, you know her central heartbreak comes from her kid, Emily. And I was just kind of seeing her go through things with Bonnie that sort of healed those wounds in a way. There was a lot of like reunions of old friends and seeing people that you haven't seen in a while and kind of forgiving past heartbreak or whatever, and kind of healing that within yourself.

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Madison's Country Q106, Zach John King, Get to Drinking. I'm Christy. That's it for me tonight. Thanks for listening. Enjoy the rest of your night. And I've got the new one coming up from Joe Nichols for you right after Billy Currington on Q.

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